In fact, what we find among ourselves is sort of a principle here. I don't believe any of us plan to mess up our lives. But on the other hand, I think there are very few people that actually plan not to mess up their lives. To have a failing marriage, no one plans that. To have irresponsible or codependent children, nobody plans that. To become an addict or an alcoholic, nobody plans that. To be buried in debt. These are all situations that I've run into in counseling. And the question that is usually asked by people is this one. How did this happen to me? How did this happen to me? The problem is that that's the wrong question. Many of the greatest regrets of our lives are regrets because we failed when we were making the decision or the choice to ask the right question. You see, if you ask the right question, it'll save you time and money and stress and tears and regrets. In fact, if you ask the right question, it can touch every area of your life. It's a question that literally could foolproof your life. It's a question that in the Word of God is hidden in plain sight for all of us to see. But it's not a question that you really want to ask when you're making choices. You see, we can make a bad decision or a poor choice, and it's astounding how we can justify it and the words that we use when we're making this process. We say things like, well, this isn't going to hurt anybody. I can handle this. I can quit whenever I want to. That's a classic. I can quit whenever I want to. I have needs. Hey, we all need to live a little. I mean, after all, I live in the real world. Those are the things that we say when we make really poor choices with our life. The right question cuts through those excuses like a hot knife through butter. You see, our propensity for self-deception makes it difficult for us to ask the right question. But we have to ask it. Open your Bibles to Ephesians chapter 4. A great epistle. The Apostle Paul sort of takes all of his thoughts in Romans and he pares it down in Ephesians. It's sort of the Magna Carta of Christianity. You want to know what it's like. He spends the first three chapters telling believers just in Ephesus, just like you and me, what it means to be a Christian, this new identity that we have. We're not the people that we were. He tells us what it means to be, one of his favorite phrases, to be in Christ. He gives us all of these spiritual resources that are ours. And then in chapter 4, he turns the corner. And he says, now that you know who you are, this is how you should act. And so when he gets to chapter 4, verse 1, he says, therefore I, the prisoner of the Lord, implore. He says, you to walk. And anytime you see walk, it's a metaphor for life. He said, to live in a manner worthy of the calling for which you have been called. He said, you need to act out and live out the life of who you really are. And then in verse 14, he says, as a result, we're no longer children tossed, he says, here and there by waves and carried about by every wind of doctrine and by the trickery of men, by craftiness and evil scheming. He said, but here's what we should be doing. But speaking the truth in love, we are to

25, he says, we're to lay aside all falsehood. In verse 26, we can be angry, but we're not to sin. In verse 28, he says that he who steals must steal no longer, but rather he must labor, performing with his own hands what is good, so that he will have something to share with those who have need. He then says, let no unwholesome word proceed from your mouth. In verse 31, let all the bitterness and wrath and anger and clamor and slander be put away from you, along with all malice. You need to be kind to one another, tenderhearted, forgiving each other, just as God in Christ also forgave you. And then in 5:1, he says this, therefore, be imitators of God as beloved children. So in chapter 4, verse 1, he says, walk in a manner worthy of your calling. And I think all of us say, I think I can do that. I'd like to do that. And then in chapter 5, he says, let me express that differently. Be imitators of God. Now, when you hear that and you're honest, what are you thinking? Come on. Yeah, I'm going to imitate God. That's what he says. Imitate God. Well, there's a problem. God's holy and I'm unholy. You see, God's perfect, and as all you know, I'm imperfect. You see, how do I imitate God? Why does he give us that kind of standard? In fact, in chapters 4 and 5, he gives us all these values and all these virtues that we are to live out in our life as Christians and to be imitators of God. Who can pull that off? It's almost like Paul anticipates that that's the way people would think. You see, and he makes a shift. He says, maybe I can help you. Whenever you think, what do I have to do to imitate God? You're kind of overwhelmed. Because there's another question that naturally comes to your mind. It's much more important. How do I imitate him? How do I do that? You want me to walk in a manner worthy of my calling. You want me to live out my life, what it means to be Christian. You want me to be an imitator of God as one of his children. How do I do that? Well, Paul says, there's a way. And that's what he picks up in verse 15 of chapter 5. Three verses. He says this, therefore, once again, be careful how you walk. Be careful how you live. Not as unwise, but as wise, making the most of your time because the days are evil. So then, do not be foolish, but understand what the will of the Lord is. Right there in those verses is the question, hidden in plain view. Question that can change your life. A question that can change your future. Question that can change today. A question you and I need to ask ourselves with every choice, every decision that we make. The question is this, what is the wise thing to do? See, that's not a question that comes natural for most Christians. Here's the kind of questions that a lot of Christians talk to me about. Pastor, what I want to know is how close to the line of sin can I go, actually be here before I step over? How close can I get right here? How close can I get to being wrong and still be right? By the way, that's the kind, and based on that, that's why you have the regrets you do. That's the choices and the decisions that you make. You see, what can I do and still have the minimum of consequences in my life? In other words, we wouldn't say it this way. How unethical, how immoral, and how insensitive can I be and still be able to manage the outcome? That's what we ask ourselves. And God is not mocked. What ends up happening, you reap what you sow. And for a lot of us, it's a lot of regrets. Now, if you are sitting there piously and thinking, but that's not the way I think at all, well, let me try this picture. Has this thought

ever crossed your mind? How far over the speed limit can I drive and still not worry about getting pulled over by a policeman? You ever thought that? Ever? Of course you have. In fact, usually we know somebody. Like, I know a guy who knew a policeman, and a state trooper said that they'll give you 78 miles an hour on the interstate before they pull you over. So what's your new speed limit? 78 miles an hour. But what does the sign say? Speed limit 70. And it doesn't underneath it say negotiable. It doesn't say that. But that's the way we think. You see, that just reveals our heart. How far can I go and not have to face the consequences? See, how many times can I take this, drink that? You see, how far can I go? How much can I do and not be an alcoholic and not be an addict? How far can I go? That's the question that we ask ourselves. Now, as Christians, I know we have limits. All of us do. If you know Christ, you have limits. But for most of us, I'm afraid it's more like this. Whenever God said, thou shalt not, that's my limit. So we pretty much are Ten Commandment kind of people. You know, once you break one of the Ten Commandments, you know, I think I went over the line there. Now, the implication of that for us, though, is fatal, because it's this. When you think, okay, I know what my limit is, thou shalt not. And anything that God hasn't said that thou shalt not means to me, thou shalt. You see, if God hasn't said I can't do it, then I can, and I'm going to. And then we reap what we sow. The Apostle Paul said in 1 Corinthians 6, he said, you know, all things are lawful for me, but all things are not profitable. All things are not expedient. What is Paul applying there? Wisdom. Paul says, just because I can do it doesn't mean it's the wise thing to do. In fact, I think the Lord is telling us here what Jesus said in John 10 when he said, I have come to give you life and to give it to you abundantly. It's a life that God intends for you to live as one of his children. And God says, look, one of the things you have to learn to do in your life is you have to be careful how you live. You have to be careful how you live. You have to make wise choices if you're going to reap what I have for you. Let me say it this way. Think for a moment back to the biggest regret of your life. The thing you regret more than anything else in your life that you did. And now be honest with yourself. Did you really spend time with the question, is this the wise thing to do before you did it? And the answer is almost always, of course not. You just did it. And then you had the regrets. That's why this question is so important. Let's look at these verses a little more carefully. Paul says, therefore, be careful how you live. He says, not as unwise, but as wise. Unwise is the word Sophia. The word wise is the word wisdom is Sophia. Don't live Sophia, live Sophia. A synonym for Sophia means foolish. He is saying, don't be foolish. What you need to do is you need to live as a wise person. And every time you and I make a choice, as a believer in Jesus Christ, this is the extremes of that choice. I can make an unwise choice or I can make a wise choice. Notice what Paul was saying to the Ephesians and to us. You have to be careful. You see, this requires a lot of thought and prayer on your part. You actually have to be careful how you live. He says then, making the most of your time. He says you need
to be careful how you live. Don't live foolishly, live wisely, but you need to make the most of your time. And that term, making the most of, is one word in Greek. It's the word exagorazo. Now you say, well, what's that mean? It means every other time it's in the New Testament, it's translated redeem. In fact, you have been exagorazoed by the blood of Christ. You have been redeemed by the blood of Christ. And so you could say here, redeem your time. It would be the same thing. He says, make the most of your time. And the word time is not the word chrono, which we get chronograph from. He's not talking about the hours, the days, the months. He's not talking about that. He's talking about something else. He's talking about the word kairos, and it's your time. Making the most of your time. Making the most of your life. The word kairos means allotted. It's an interesting word. Your allotted time. You need to make the most out of your allotted time. Now, notice what he means by this. He is not saying to us, oh boy, now I'm going to feel guilty because I'm going to have to be one of these guys. I'm going to have to keep a day planner and see if I waste any time. I got to be serving Jesus every moment of every day. That's not what he means. What he means is this. Don't waste your time by making foolish choices. Don't do that. Make the most of your time by making wise choices with your life. Asking yourself the question, what is the wise thing to do? And then he says, notice, making the most of your time because the days are evil. And the Ephesians are like, what? Yeah, the days are evil. Hold your place there and go back to chapter 2 of Ephesians just for two verses. Chapter 2 and verses 1 and 2. He says, and you were dead in your trespasses and sins. And then he says this, in which you formerly lived or formerly walked, according to the course of this world. He says, according to the prince of the power of the air. He said, of the spirit that is now working in the sons of disobedience. So he tells the Ephesians, you know what? You know why your world was so evil? Because it's controlled by the evil one. That's why. He said, and that's the way it is. And it was for them to live in Ephesus. If you would visit the ruins in Ephesus today, there are areas still carved out near the temple sites where they have all kinds of phallic images, because it was part of their worship. In fact, if you were going to worship in the temple in Ephesus, the two things that were most important for a worship service was drunkenness and prostitution. That was worship in Ephesus. That's what these people were doing before they came to Christ. And he says, look, I know that the culture you grew up in has a sort of grip on you. And you fight this temptation of going back to living the way you had, just like you and I. Nothing's really changed. Years and years ago, I think when I was a little boy, they used to say things like, don't go looking for trouble. I don't think today you have to go looking for it. I don't think you have to go looking for trouble. I think trouble's everywhere. I think our culture is showing over and over again by all the ways you market culture that it's sliding and it's changing. And he says that all the more reason that you be careful how you live, that you be careful to make wise choices and not foolish ones, that you make the most of the opportunity called your life. Because the days in which you live, he said, are evil. There is no morally neutral climate in which we live. He said almost the same thing to the Romans in Romans 12 when he said, don't let the world squeeze you into its mold. That is so much easier to have happen than you think it is. The world can set our priorities. It sets so many of our goals and ambitions. So he said, so then do not, in verse 17, be foolish.
Do not be foolish. And then he says, but understand what the will of the Lord is.

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1: Consistency is crucial when trying to develop better habits, even in your spiritual life, and especially in three key areas. Can you guess what they are? Today on Turning Point, Dr. David Jeremiah considers those areas and shares practical tools for achieving greater consistency in them. 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
2: And thank you so much for being with us not only today, but over these last weeks as we have taught the material on the Holy Spirit from the Word of God. And for many of you, you have already ordered the book, which we made available this month to go along with this series called The Holy Spirit You May Not Know. And if you haven't done that already, you can order it right now. It's yours for a gift of any size to Turning Point. Just send your gift and say, please send me the book on the Holy Spirit. You say, how much should I send? Well, as much as you can, as much as God tells you to. I am not the one to tell you how much to send. You do what you believe you should do. Ask God to help you be generous and do the best you can to help us do what we do as we spread the Word of God around the world. This is a very important time for us, this day especially, because tomorrow we arrive at a financial deadline. June the 10th marks the end of our fiscal year, so that if God has blessed you through Turning Point, we want you to consider how you might be a blessing to us during this important time. Your gift today will be matched dollar for dollar, thanks to some gracious friends who have given us a special matching gift. Thank you for standing with us during this critical time of the year, and together we'll continue delivering the unchanging Word of God to an ever-changing world. Be sure and take note of that as you have opportunity. When the Holy Spirit controls your life, what happens? We're about to find out on this edition of Turning Point. Somebody once asked comedian Jerry Seinfeld how to get better at telling jokes. His answer was pretty simple. The way to get better is to create better jokes, and the way to create better jokes is to write one every day. Then he explained how he does it. He buys a big wall calendar that has a whole year on one page. He hangs it on a wall that he sees every day. And then he gets a big red magic marker for each day he does his task of writing. And he writes a great big red X over that day. After a few days, he said, you'll have a chain. So just keep at it, and the chain will grow longer every day. You'll like seeing that chain, especially when you get a few weeks under your belt. Your only job next is to not break the chain. Now, that's just a story on the power of consistency. Deep down in our hearts, all of us wish we could develop the habit of consistency. And do you know how popular it is? A book on habits is in the New York Times bestsellers list and has been for a while, called Atomic Habits. Every time you look on that list, there's some kind of a book about habits, because everybody's trying to figure out, how can I have better habits? How can I live a more consistent life? And you don't have to be a Christian to feel that way. You just are a person, and you have a few things in your life you'd like to do more consistently. And the same is true in the spiritual arena, in our walk with the Lord. In his letter to the church at Colossae, Paul wrote what I believe is a powerful summary statement about what happens to us when the Holy Spirit takes control of our lives. It is the companion passage to Ephesians 5. Here's what it says. Listen to these words. Continue earnestly in prayer, being vigilant in it with thanksgiving. Meanwhile, praying also for us that God would open to us a door for the word, to speak the mystery of Christ, for which I am also in chains, that I may make it manifest as I ought to speak. Walk in wisdom toward those who are outside, redeeming the time. Let your speech always be with grace, seasoned with salt, that you may know how you ought to answer each one. You realize when you read this that it's an all-encompassing passage. For in these few verses, it's like Paul takes all we've been learning about the Holy Spirit, he wraps it up into three areas of life where most of us will admit we have the most difficulty living consistently for God. He talks about staying consistent in the way we pray, in the way we walk with unbelievers, and in the way we speak with grace. Let's take each one of them and follow what Paul said right from this passage of Scripture. Holy Spirit help for our worship begins with Paul's instruction for us to pray diligently. Colossians 4:2, continue earnestly in prayer. Continue in prayer is a command. It is not a suggestion. It is not something he says you should do if you feel like it. It says, don't let prayer be an afterthought. Don't let it be a ho-hum kind of thing you could take or leave. God wants us to pray diligently. He wants us to keep after it, even when it's not easy. Jesus taught his disciples to pray always and never give up. And if you read the New Testament carefully, you will see that this was the way they did it in the early church. These are verses from Acts and Ephesians, but listen carefully. These all continued with one accord in prayer and supplication. And they continued steadfastly in the apostles' doctrine, fellowship, breaking of bread, and prayers. But we will give ourselves continually to prayer, to the ministry of the word. Pray always with all prayer and supplication in the Spirit, being watchful to this end with all perseverance and supplication for all the saints. And 1 Thessalonians 5:17, which we all know, pray without ceasing. What does it mean to pray without ceasing? It doesn't mean to walk around muttering all day long, like you are in some kind of a trance. It has nothing to do with that. It means to take your prayer life seriously. I remember reading a story by John Stonestreet, who was the president of the Colson Center. He told about a ninth grade Bible class assignment that he dreaded. He said, we had to go visit elderly shut-ins, and he and a friend went to see Mrs. Buchner, who was an 89-year-old widow on a country road in Virginia. The visit started awkwardly, and singing carols didn't help at all. As they prepared to leave, she said, can we pray together? John and his friend agreed, and Mrs. Buchner prayed with a warmth and confidence that made John realize she really knew God. 2 years later, unable to forget her, John visited again. He said, you probably don't remember me. John, she smiled, I prayed for you this morning. And she kept praying for him every day until she died. That's what Paul meant when he wrote, continue earnestly in prayer. Do you have anybody that prays for you every day? I'm blessed to have probably more than I know, but 3 or 4 people that I know pray for me by name every single day. And they even send me emails to let me know what they prayed for. Can you imagine what that feels like to know you have that strength? And when we receive that, we want to do that for others. The Bible says, pray diligently. Make prayer important. Sometimes it's not very important. We put it over here on the side. We go to church. We sing songs. We might even talk about Jesus. But prayer is a very difficult thing. And you know what? I read somewhere that if you want to empty a church, announce to the church that you're going to speak for 10 weeks on prayer. Nobody will come because everybody feels guilty about this particular subject. I don't want you to feel guilty, men and women. I want you to be encouraged to know prayer is a tremendous part of our life. And the Bible says, first of all, pray diligently. Then it says, being vigilant in it. Now, how in the world can you be vigilant in prayer? What does it mean to be watchful in prayer? First of all, it means to stay awake. I don't know about you, I have fallen asleep in a few prayers over the years. I had a hard night, got up in the morning, tried to pray, and all of a sudden I realized I was in a different zone. I don't know where I was. I'm sure God wasn't getting a lot out of my prayer. It means much more than that. It means to be watchful. It means to have an attitude of being spiritually alert. It means to notice what's going on around us, to be on the lookout for spiritual danger in our own lives, in the lives of others. Peter used this same word vigilant in his writing. He said, be sober, be vigilant, because your adversary, the devil, walks about like a roaring lion, seeking whom he may devour. I'm not sure about you, but I've noticed that the discipline of prayer can easily slip away from you if you're not attentive to it. One day without prayer, which can happen to anyone, becomes 2 days. 2 days become three. 3 days become a week, and then you wake up and realize with a start that a whole month has gone by and you've hardly prayed at all. Can I tell you two strategic things the devil does to make this happen? I've observed this over the years watching people and even in my own life. First of all, when you stop praying, the devil makes you feel really bad that you don't pray and you realize you shouldn't be praying. And then he says, you've not prayed in such a long time, you can't start again. And so what happens is the enemy gets in and he imagines with you a life without prayer, and before you know it, you have a life without prayer. Don't you let him do that to you. Here's what I know. Wherever you stopped in your prayer life, God will accept you to start right back again right now. It's never too much time that's gone by. If you realize and become convicted that you're not praying as you should, you don't have to go to class to figure that out. Just start doing it. Just start praying again, and you'll discover that God will honor that. You've never slipped so far away from God that he won't accept you when you pray again. Don't let the devil tell you that. It's just not true. God loves you. His hands are reaching out to you. He longs for your fellowship. Don't deprive him of it anymore. Just get back to praying. That's what the scripture teaches us to do. So we're to pray diligently and watchfully. Notice this, we're to pray thankfully. Paul says in Colossians 4:2, pray with thanksgiving. Have you ever found yourself rushing into prayer, get halfway through it, and you realize you haven't breathed a single word of thanks to the Lord? All you've done is back your truck up and dump all your problems on his doorstep. We all get our gimme list together, don't we? Mine starts accumulating throughout the day, stored in some file in the back of my mind. I want this, I need that, I gotta have this and such and such. And sometimes, if I'm not careful, I can rush right into prayer with the list that is absent the thanking of God. The Bible tells us we're to begin our prayers with gratitude. Here's Psalm 100 and verse 4. Enter into his gates with thanksgiving and into his courts with praise. Be thankful to him and bless his name. Our very first words in prayer should be the words of gratitude. When you wake up in the morning, start by saying, Lord, thank you for another day. Thank you for a night of rest and for the strength to face what's ahead, for my family, for the church. You've placed in my life, Lord, so many things. Thank you, thank you, thank you. I'm sure you remember me telling you about the Hollywood actor who tells everybody, when you go to bed at night, take off your slippers and push them way under the bed so that when you get out of bed in the morning, you have to get on your knees to get your slippers. While you're down there, be thankful to the Lord for all that he's done for you. I don't know if you need that kind of a reminder, but all of us know that if we're not careful, we ask God for everything and we thank him for very little. How many of you could give a witness that God is a wonderful God and he's worthy of our praise? Can I get a witness today? So Paul says, pray diligently, pray watchfully, pray thankfully, and then I love this one, pray evangelistically. Meanwhile, praying also for us that God would open to us a door for the word to speak the mystery of Christ, for which I am also in chains, that I may make it manifest as I ought to speak. Now remember, Paul's writing this letter from prison. Colossians is one of the prison epistles. He's not asking for an open door so he can get out of jail. That's probably what I have been praying for, but not Paul. No, that's not the principal thing on his heart. That open door phrase appears in Scripture several times, and Paul is not saying, please open the door to my jail. He's saying, Lord, I want you to open the door for opportunity for me. He's affirming that God is the one who opens doors, but he opens them when we ask him. How do you know that? The Bible tells us that. Look with me at Revelation chapter 3. These things says he who is holy and he who is true, he who has the key of David, he who opens and no one shuts, and shuts and no one opens. I know your works. See, I have set before you an open door and no one can shut it. When we ask for open doors, We're really asking for opportunities. And when God provides one, you won't have to force it open yourself. It will be clear, unmistakable, wide enough to walk through with confidence. I've had some experience in that over my life. When we started the radio ministry years ago, on one station here in San Diego, I didn't have anybody out there representing us, trying to get us other stations. But one by one, God opened doors. And we would hear from this station and that station. Somebody said, would you have liked to have started out with 2,000 radio stations? No, I wouldn't like to have started out with those, because the joy of seeing God make that happen along the way was so great. And the realization that I didn't have anything to do with it. I wasn't making it happen. God was doing it. It was such a tremendous time in my life. You and I get ourselves in a lot of trouble sometimes when we try to make our own opportunities, don't we? I'd rather not tell you the stories about when I've done that. They won't be edifying to anybody here, I'm sure. But I am the sort of person who will try to make things happen. And if I'm not careful, I run around rattling this door and rattling that door and saying, Lord, please open it for me. I know that we can pray for God to open doors, but then we have to let Him open the door. You notice, too, that sometimes He shuts doors. I don't know how long you have to live to be thankful for doors that have been shut. It's something less than 84 years, I'll tell you that right now. Because I can look back and see places in my life where I almost went here, or almost went there, or almost did this, or almost did that, and God shut the door so that I couldn't do it. I wasn't happy about it when it happened, but looking back, I realize He was protecting me. In other words, when we get to heaven, we will thank God for the prayers that He answered, and maybe even for some of the prayers He didn't answer as we look back over our lives. Paul's purpose here was to have open doors so that he could teach the grace of God. That's what the Bible says. He wanted the ability to explain to his people the hidden counsels of God. He wanted to help them understand how the Jews and the Gentiles had been brought together into one church and one body and one kingdom. He wanted to make them understand. He says, I want to be clear in my teaching. We have some teachers here. I see some of you. I know that you pray for opportunities, but do you ever pray for clarity? That God will give you clarity when you speak? If you've ever done any teaching, you understand very well what Paul was praying for. Sometimes you see something so clear in your studies and you're so excited about it, and you can't wait to share it when you have your opportunity, and then you present it to a group of people and you watch a glaze form over their eyes. With a sinking feeling, you realize they don't have a clue what you've been talking about. Paul was saying, this is too important for me to muddle or obscure. I pray that I will be able to lay it out in a way that people can really and readily pick it up. I pray that a lot for what I do here. I don't want to just get up here and talk. Someone once told me a long time ago, if they haven't learned, you haven't taught. And that's a really interesting thing, is it not? If you teach and they haven't learned, you haven't taught. The Holy Spirit helps our worship. He helps us in these ways when we pray. Notice, secondly, the Holy Spirit will help us in our walk. Verse 5, walk in wisdom toward those who are outside, redeeming the time. When you walk, you just put one step in front of the other. You just take one step at a time. How many of you know the Christian life is just one step at a time? When you get ahead of that, you get in trouble, don't you? I was thinking about the verse that says, according to your days, so shall your strength be. How many of you are along with me when you say, Lord, this is Monday, I'd like strength for the whole week? No, you don't get strength for the whole week. You get strength for Monday. And when will you get Tuesday strength? On Tuesday. The Bible says, we walk by faith. And then he says in this passage something very interesting. He says, we walk toward those who are without. What a wonderful picture that is. There are many Christians who think that once you become a Christian, you shut off all relationships with the people in the world, and you stay a little bit each day in your holy huddle, and you live there for the rest of your time. I don't see that in the Bible. The Lord Jesus associated with sinners, with prostitutes, societal rejects. How are we supposed to win a world if we don't know anybody in the world? How are we going to touch people who don't know Christ if we're never with them? As someone has said, there's no impact without contact. So the Bible doesn't teach that you as a Christian should get over in your little group of other Christians and never talk to anybody who doesn't believe what you believe or live like you live. The Bible says, however, we're to live our lives toward them. In other words, live our lives in such a way that they will see the difference we make. If you're a Christian and you're working in a company where you're the only Christian, I promise you, they know it. If you're living at all the Christian life, they watch you. You're to live your life with a difference. And the Bible goes on to tell us a little bit more about how to do that as we move forward. Paul says in this passage that when you walk with wisdom, you do it openly toward those who are outside of the faith. You do your best to be an example for what Christ means to you as you live your life. I can promise you this. The people you work with are watching you every move. Once it becomes apparent you are a Christian, you are on display, an object of curiosity, and they will monitor everything you say and everything you do. And you say, Pastor, I don't like that. Doesn't seem fair. That sounds like living in a fishbowl. I don't want that. Well, that's your problem. It's tough. That's the way it is. When you're a Christian, that's just the way it is. And if you try to live consistently in your own strength, you will fall flat on your face. But the Holy Spirit is here to empower you to live in such a way that environment around you, which is not Christian, causes a contrast to be seen in your life that is amazing. I remember one time when I was a student in Dallas Seminary, I was working for the Illinois-California Express. That's a freight company. I don't know if it's still in existence or not, but it was back then. I did a lot of things during the time I was working there. I was a billing clerk for a while. That's where you can make the most money, so I tried to learn how to do that. But I worked a lot on the docks. And you know, the docks of a freight company, that's a good place to find out what the world is all about, I want you to know. I didn't know any Christians there. I knew a lot of union members who were upset with me. If they thought I was working too hard, they'd let me know. If I wasn't taking enough time off for my lunch break, they'd let me know. I'll never forget, one day I was in the truck and a guy came up and he walked in the truck and he looked at me and he said, Jeremiah, why are you the way you are? Oh, what a question that is. Why are you the way you are? What an opportunity to say, well, because I live for somebody else beside myself. I live for Jesus. The Bible says, be ready with an answer for everyone who asks you concerning your faith. You don't have to open that door to do that. God will open it. And then Paul says, redeem your time. Seize every opportunity, like merchants who were buying up a commodity in the market. This whole business of our walk before the world is so critical. And you say, it isn't fair that my faith should be a determinant in the life of somebody else. It isn't fair, it's just the way it is. That's why our responsibility is so great. I remember reading a story about the Russian writer Maxim Gorky. Gorky was a child when his father died, and he and his mother went to live with his grandparents. His granddad, Gorky recalled, was a religious man, but stern, irritable, and sometimes very cruel. His mother was very religious, but kind and gentle and understanding. Gorky wrote that when he saw his mother and his grandfather kneeling side by side in church, he could not believe that they were praying to the same God. He said there had to be two gods, one cruel and vindictive and the other loving and forgiving. I think sometimes when people see us, they must wonder about our God. Because you see, the way we interact with those outside the faith paints a picture of the God we worship. The Christ they see in you and in me is the only Christ they have, and they will evaluate.
3: And that is true. That is why we need the Holy Spirit to sit on the throne in our hearts and help us to live the Christian life in such a way that we reflect who Jesus is. As I have just said, the only Jesus many people will ever see is the Jesus they see in you and in me. That is both a great opportunity and a great responsibility. Well, tomorrow we'll finish up this month with part two of When the Holy Spirit Controls Your Life. And as I mentioned to you After that, we began this new series, which I think is going to be a blessing to you all as we talk about making sense of it all, seeing the world with a biblical perspective. Don't forget to get your copy of the book on the Holy Spirit. It's yours for the asking when you send your gift to Turning Point today. So we look forward to hearing from you. And thank you so much for listening. I'm David Jeremiah.
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1: 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I work over here at Knowledge Sports in Hammond. 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The only music station that actually plays in the store is this station. I kid you not. The customers come in and they're like, I can't believe y'all are playing Christian music in the store. And we're like, yeah, of course. So many people, it's just so uplifting to listen to it all day. We don't even turn the radio off. It stays on 24 hours a day, 7 days a week, all the time.

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1: 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I just wanted to thank you for reminding us that God is with us. God bless you and God bless Life Songs. Y'all bless me every day.

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1: This is Jamie. I am listening on my Alexa. I moved right outside of Lafayette. It's been, I just can't give y'all up.

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1: 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And that's when I'm like, okay, Lord, what's going on inside of me? I am starting to unravel.
2: Right.
1: And it happens with the people that we're closest to, you know? And so for me, Jason always seems to get the brunt of my unfriendliness. And this is just a reminder that, okay, let's pause. And if we're not being kind, then we have dominion. We talked about dominion last time. We have the authority to take that back and to change and to change directions.
2: More from Tori and her husband Jason at familyminute.org.
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I listen to y'all in the car and on the way to class. 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
1: 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Y'all are a blessing. 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
1: This is Teresa. Thank you for always giving me a touch of God's love. 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Y'all are in my heart. Thank you so much.
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1: It was like you were speaking to me again. Thank Life Songs for always encouraging me and being there. And y'all are wonderful in a lost world, and I cannot wait till Jesus comes back, so it'll all be right.

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1: 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God bless you and God bless life songs. Y'all bless me every day.

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1: 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I moved right outside of Lafayette. It's been, I just can't give y'all up.

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1: 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Throughout history, people have sacrificed greatly for it. And while we are grateful for the freedoms we celebrate as a nation, the Bible points us to another kind of freedom that changes us even more deeply. Galatians 5, verse 1 says, "It is for freedom that Christ has set us free. 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So as you celebrate this Independence Day, thank God for freedom. 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
2: More insights from Dana Grish when you visit FamilyMinute.org.
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1: 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Y'all are a blessing. Keep doing the work that you do.
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1: 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Thank you for always giving me a touch of God's love. 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Y'all are in my heart. Thank you so much.
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1: It was like you were speaking to me again. Thank Life Songs for always encouraging me and being there. And y'all are wonderful in a lost world. And I cannot wait till Jesus comes back, so it'll all be right.

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3: 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We have a new song called A Long Surrender. I want to read a text from my grandmother. I got it. She says, "Evening, grandson. I just want you to know I'm beyond blessed by the long surrender. I listen to it several times a day and often weep because I am thrilled at how God is using you and because I am challenged to keep surrendering."
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1: This is Michael. I work over here at Nolan Sports in Hammond. We have a radio. The only music station that actually plays in the store is this station. I kid you not. The customers come in and they're like, I can't believe y'all are playing Christian music in the store. And we're like, yeah, of course. So many people, it's just so uplifting. 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We don't even turn the radio off. It stays on 24 hours a day, 7 days a week, all the time.

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0: That is new from Stars Go Dim. What a fun song. That was Holy on Uplifting Life Songs. Hey, good morning. I'm Josh. It's 520, 78 degrees outside, but very humid. It's going to be a warm, sticky day. If you're up with me now, look for the moon outside because it is a full moon. They call it the strawberry moon in the month of June, and it is beautiful. Really, truly. But the sun is coming up in the next 20 minutes, so you'll have to say bye-bye to the full moon.
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Good morning. Happy Tuesday on the Life Songs Morning Show. Hey, I'm Josh. It's going to be a hot and humid day again with highs in the low to mid-90s. Today's Life Songs uplifting word is Matthew 6, verse 14. Jesus said these words, "For if you forgive other people when they sin against you, your heavenly Father will also forgive you."

0: Good morning. This is Miss Gay. God is good. I listen every morning, and I pray for you every morning. God bless you. You're so fun to listen to.
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0: Good morning. God is good all the time. Hey, I'm Josh. It's the Life Songs Morning Show. Let's look at our Life Songs weather forecast. A heat advisory will be in effect today from 11 till 6. That's because it's going to be hot and humid. We'll be in the mid-90s, and the heat index will be around 110 to 112. So take precautions, drink lots of water, and sunscreen if you're going to be outside. Rain chances are about 30% today, and they're going to continue to increase as we get closer to the July 4th weekend. Low to mid-90s the rest of the week with a 60% chance for isolated thunderstorms tomorrow, and then a 50% chance for daily pop-up storms throughout the hot July 4th weekend. The National Hurricane Center is watching a low-pressure system off the East Coast and the Atlantic that might turn into something more, but that would be days away. So right now, we just know it's there.
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1: Good morning. Happy Tuesday on the Life Songs Morning Show. Hey, I'm Josh. Abita Springs is in a state of emergency after officials noticed a problem with a municipal well that feeds water to much of the town. Officials were able to tap into another private water supply to keep water flowing to the community, but at great expense. Repairing the tear in the well pipeline will take months, and it's presenting a problem for the Abita Springs Fire Department that needs more pressure to fight fires. Abita Springs has been trying to raise funds to install a second well for the growing community for nearly a decade. This might be the thing that leads the state to actually assist with that. Next year, the incoming freshman class at Ben Franklin High School will be its largest ever. The School of Overachievers is always at the top of the list for top public high schools, and they're expanding with a new 30-year lease on a building at LSU New Orleans to help create space as they grow. I've had many friends run the halls of Ben Franklin throughout the years. They're some of the smartest people I know. Tomorrow is July 1st, and something monumental is happening for Medicare patients. Starting tomorrow, Medicare will cover GLP-1 weight loss medications. Out-of-pocket medications like Wegovy, Zepbound, and others can run over $1,000 a month. In the past year, that's dropped to hundreds a month. And now for Medicare patients, you'll be looking at about a $50 copay. The federal investment comes after countless studies showing that if folks can drop the extra weight, many of the other costly medical issues disappear. Here's hoping my insurance will start covering it too. That's what's trending on Uplifting Life Songs.

0: That was Dan Bremnes. No One Loves Me Like You Do on Uplifting Life Songs. Hey, good morning. It is just a minute now until 6 o'clock, about 80 degrees outside. Very humid. Going to be a hot day in the mid-90s. A heat advisory will be in effect later on today. So just going to have to be conscious of how hot it is. Embrace the air conditioning as much as possible. Let's pray as we start this morning together. Father, thank you so much for the sunrise, for the beautiful full moon reflecting the glory of the sun that you've given us. And thank you so much for Jesus being the sun that changes everything for us. You make every day new, not just the sun rising in the east, but the fact that your spirit is in our hearts, that you give us a purpose, that you have a plan and a kingdom that is coming. And God, we just want to be a part of whatever you're doing. Help us to set aside our own desires in favor of what you've got going on. Help us to stake our life on you. Very, very truly. We love you. Help us to love you more by the end of this day. Thank you for the blessings that you provide, for the hope that you give, and the rest that you give. In Jesus' name we pray. Amen.
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1: Good morning, Ham Josh. It's 4 minutes after 6 o'clock, 83 degrees outside, 83 degrees at 6:03 in the morning. It's going to be hot today. In the mid-90s, a heat advisory goes into effect later this morning. It's just going to be a very steamy, summery day. But it is the last day of June. Tomorrow is July. I was thinking as I was coming into work this morning, like, gosh, there's not that much longer left in the hot, hot weather, right? We've just got July and August and September and most of October. But it is going to be a good day. If it's your birthday, happy birthday. If it's your anniversary, congratulations. If you need something else to celebrate, celebrate the generosity of the Life Songs family. It's a Team Spirit Tuesday. 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It is Clean Your Disposal Day if you're looking for a household chore to take care of. Knock it off your list. How do you... I have to Google search that. Like, I usually just put some, like orange peel in there or something. How do you clean your disposal? It's like cleaning your washcloth. It cleans you. It's also National Corvette Day. And my son is obsessed with Corvettes because of Fortnite, weirdly enough. But every time we drive by a Corvette out in the wild, he just oogles it. That boy is someday going to be rich, and he's going to buy a Corvette. Like, I just believe it. Here's House Fires. I thank God.

good morning. God is good all the time. I'm Josh. It's the Life Songs Morning Show. 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All the details on lifesongs.com. Tonight, the doors open about 5:45. 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
1: Good morning. This is Ann. I love listening to Life Songs every day on the way to work. This year, I started teaching 6th and 7th graders, and it's just been awesome. So I listen to y'all inside the classroom and on the way home.
2: 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Shouldn't be living.

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0: Hey, Light Song, this is Matthew West. Tell me something good.
1: Have you ever experienced a medical wake-up call? Hey, good morning. I'm Josh, the Life Songs Morning Show. Craig Hunt had a stroke 10 years ago.
2: So I was like scared to death, like, dang, am I going to be lose movement? How am I going to work? What am I going to do? All those type of thoughts were just a lot of fear.
1: And that inspired him to help others avoid such a scary experience. Craig is a barber in Des Moines, Iowa. He almost lost it all when he had a major stroke. It was a struggle to relearn his craft and to take care of his family. Craig founded Blood Pressures in Barbershops. 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Craig wants to be what he calls a reverse tornado.
2: 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It brings me great joy.
1: When it comes to signs of a stroke, remember the acronym BFAST. Balance, eye changes, face drooping, arm weaknesses, speech difficulty, and time to call 911. That's today's good news on Uplifting Life Songs.
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Good morning. Happy Tuesday on the Life Songs Morning Show. Hey, I'm Josh. It's going to be a hot and humid day again with highs in the low to mid-90s. Today's Life Songs uplifting word is Matthew 6, verse 14. Jesus said these words, "For if you forgive other people when they sin against you, your heavenly Father will also forgive you."

0: Hi, this is Chantel. Good morning. I listen to you like literally every morning. You like bring so much joy to my heart. It gets my day pumped and started. So I appreciate you.
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0: Good morning. God is good all the time. Hey, I'm Josh. It's the LifeSongs Morning Show. Let's look at our LifeSongs weather forecast. A heat advisory will be in effect today from 11 till 6. That's because it's going to be hot and humid. We'll be in the mid-90s, and the heat index will be around 110 to 112. So take precautions, drink lots of water, and sunscreen if you're going to be outside. Rain chances are about 30% today, and they're going to continue to increase as we get closer to the July 4th weekend. Low to mid-90s the rest of the week, with a 60% chance for isolated thunderstorms tomorrow, and then a 50% chance for daily pop-up storms throughout the hot July 4th weekend. The National Hurricane Center is watching a low-pressure system off the East Coast and the Atlantic that might turn into something more, but that would be days away. So right now, we just know it's there.
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1: 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Happy Tuesday on the Life Songs Morning Show. Hey, I'm Josh. Abita Springs is in a state of emergency after officials noticed a problem with a municipal well that feeds water to much of the town. Officials were able to tap into another private water supply to keep water flowing to the community, but at great expense. Repairing the tear in the well pipeline will take months, and it's presenting a problem for the Abita Springs Fire Department that needs more pressure to fight fires. Abita Springs has been trying to raise funds to install a second well for the growing community for nearly a decade. This might be the thing that leads the state to actually assist with that. Next year, the incoming freshman class at Ben Franklin High School will be its largest ever. The School of Overachievers is always at the top of the list for top public high schools, and they're expanding with a new 30-year lease on a building at LSU New Orleans to help create space as they grow. I've had many friends run the halls of Ben Franklin throughout the years. They're some of the smartest people I know. Tomorrow is July 1st, and something monumental is happening for Medicare patients. Starting tomorrow, Medicare will cover GLP-1 weight loss medications. Out-of-pocket medications like Wegovy, Zepbound, and others can run over $1,000 a month. In the past year, that's dropped to hundreds a month. And now for Medicare patients, you'll be looking at about a $50 copay. The federal investment comes after countless studies showing that if folks can drop the extra weight, many of the other costly medical issues disappear. Here's hoping my insurance will start covering it too. That's what's trending on Uplifting Life Songs.

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2: And we just heard CC Winans' song, Worthy of It All. I cannot wait until October 24th. That's when she's playing the Smoothie King Center. It's going to be an incredible night of worship. But that song, with thousands of other people loving Jesus and just singing to him, it's going to be incredible. And I would love for you to be there with me. In fact, next week on Life Songs, I'm going to be giving away tickets to the concert. It's going to be a blast. We're going to do a CC Winans test, the ACCTs, if you will. And it's going to be a good time. 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But just know that you play a little game, you win some awesome prizes, and that's next week on Life Songs. As this week, we're busy celebrating America, the 250th birthday of America, which is, you know, a long time, but, like, go back to the Europe, like, they have gas stations that are 250, not really, because we haven't used gasoline that long, but... You know what I'm saying? Like, they've got potting sheds that are older than our country. That's okay. Because surely there are younger countries. What's the youngest country on Earth? I'm going to have to Google search that. Or if you know, just text me. 855-816-8581. You ever driving down the road and you see just a super cool car and you immediately start trying to figure out who's driving it? Like, what stage of life they're in? Like, why this car? Every time we see a Corvette on the road, I'm always like, yeah, that's awesome. Obviously, I don't see it often in the city of New Orleans because they would just destroy a Corvette. The streets are too bad. But yeah, it is National Corvette Day. That's why I'm talking about Corvettes. It's also Social Media Day. And do me a favor, if you're not following Life Songs on social media, we're on Facebook and Instagram and YouTube. Follow us. Like it. 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Plus, sometimes we do secret stuff there. You don't want to miss out, do you? Coming up, new Toby Mac. This is Lauren Daigle with Let It Be a Hallelujah on Uplifting Life Songs.

It's Toby Mac with The Lord It Feels Good. You know, Toby's been making music for 40 years. I think it's safe to say he knows what he's doing. It's another awesome summer song. One that you could hear tonight at the roller rink. It's a live song, Summer Fun Skate Night, this evening. 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
1: Good morning, Josh. It's Lisa Miller. I'm headed to work, and it's just one of those, I want to go back to bed mornings. But I love you guys. You always give me hope.

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That was Josiah Queen with Demons on Uplifting Life Songs. Traffic looking pretty good this morning. We do have an accident on the shoulder, I-10 East at Williams, but it's not really impacting traffic. We do have an accident North Claiborne Avenue at Frenchman Street. So if you're coming in from the lower ninth, watch out for delays there this morning. Looking good on the causeway, no problems on the North Shore. But it is sunny and hot, already 83 degrees. We'll be in the mid-90s with a heat advisory today from 11 to 6. Going to be hot. Things getting sweaty. Do your best to stay cool. Popsicles, they're great. Or just ice water is probably what you need. If there's ever a medical emergency, do you know what to do? My kids do. They call their mom. Do you know CPR? Coming up, we got a story about a barbershop that's pulling double duty to fight high blood pressure and low tapered fades. The good news story is 6 minutes from now.

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1: Hi, it's Maureen. Thank you for always bringing joy to my morning.

0: Hey, Life Song, this is Matthew West. Tell me something good.
1: Have you ever experienced a medical wake-up call? Hey, good morning. I'm Josh. It's the Life Song's morning show. Craig Hunt had a stroke 10 years ago.
2: So I was like scared to death, like, dang, am I going to be lose movement? How am I going to work? What am I going to do? All those type of thoughts were just a lot of fear.
1: And that inspired him to help others avoid such a scary experience. Craig is a barber in Des Moines, Iowa. He almost lost it all when he had a major stroke. It was a struggle to relearn his craft and to take care of his family. Craig founded Blood Pressures in Barbershops. It's a new statewide initiative where local nurses visit barbershops and take blood pressure readings and talk about preventative steps to be heart healthy. Craig wants to be what he calls a reverse tornado.
2: My story is being a reverse tornado. I try to build everything up that comes in my path, so I feel like that's a way for me to help build other people up, build my community up, work with a great organization that helps people. It brings me great joy.
1: When it comes to signs of a stroke, remember the acronym BFAST. Balance, eye changes, face drooping, arm weaknesses, speech difficulty, and time to call 911. That's today's good news on Uplifting Life Songs.
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5: Hello, everyone. Welcome to the broadcast today. I'm happy to be with you. This week, we're talking about how God's kingdom operates through both strength and restraint. And we are commanded by the word in Deuteronomy chapter 20, verse 3, that when you approach the day of battle, you cannot let your hearts be faint. You can't allow your hearts to remain fearful or neglected. Then he goes straight to it. He says, you cannot fear and do not be troubled. Neither be ye terrified, and then he tells you, because of them. Now, I want to make a statement to you that I think is very profound, something that you should meditate on, think about, and allow it to build faith in your heart. But when God created mankind, he made us, humanity, in the likeness and the image of himself. So we all have this beautiful gifting called individuality. We have the power to think. We have the ability to act. So God has created us in his image. So we're the highest ranked created being on this planet. And to fear anything of this world is to weaken us, and it actually allows us to tear ourselves down. It actually brings our own downfall. Because what fear does is fear allows me to focus on what's apparent, my weakness, and that's because of sin. My distance from God because of my unwillingness to guide my heart. But God tells his people that we should never fear inferior things, like believing a lie about yourself. These things only weaken you. You can find this example in Numbers chapter 13, verse 32 through 33, when the 12 spies went into the land. 10 of them brought up an evil report. And they said, as we searched out the land, we went through it, and the land eateth up the inhabitants thereof. Now, this is not what God decreed, but this is what they saw. When sin affects the way we think and the way we see ourselves, we see ourselves as inferior. And then he goes on to say, and we saw all the people there, men of great stature, and there, and then I would put in, and there would be in the light of their own mind, we saw the giants, the son of Anak, and they came to us as giants, and we saw ourselves as grasshoppers. And so fear led to their downfall. And he says, and we saw ourselves in our own sight, and so they saw us likewise. Do you understand that you give the enemy great power when you see yourself defeated? So God directs us to think, to meditate, to embrace his presence, to embrace the truth that greater is he who lives in you than he that's of this world. There's nothing greater than Christ who lives in you, and you were created to look like him. So this point that we're dealing with here is all about God confidence. I'm confident in the Lord. It's not about my might or power, but it's by his Spirit. God bless.
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0: That was Jay King with Hard Place on Uplifting Life Songs. Hey, good morning. I'm Josh. Do you struggle with anxiety? Do you worry a lot? I'll be honest, I worry a lot. And I have to spend a lot of time talking with God and just kind of releasing. My wife will look at me and she's like, you need to give that to God. And I'm like, I'm trying. It's not always easy. But I'll tell you this. In Matthew chapter 6, so the Gospel of Matthew chapter 6, Jesus is preaching. It's a part of the Beatitudes, actually, his most famous sermon. And most of the chapter is about why you can trust God and let go of worry. So if you struggle with it, read Matthew 6. And today's Life Songs Uplifting Word actually comes from that big passage. It's verse 14. It says, "For if you forgive other people when they sin against you, your heavenly Father will also forgive you." Sometimes letting go of the grudges we hold, the hurt that we hold, is the step that we have to take to really experience God's joy and His forgiveness. So if you're holding on to something today, that could be what's making you so anxious. It's time to spend some time with Jesus and to let it go.
1: Kickstart my heart and take my soul to the OR, 'cause I can't find a pulse, can't find the beat.

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1: This is Chantel, your favorite listener. You guys make my morning. I appreciate it. I want y'all to have a great day. Know that I'm praying for you guys and just the hedge of protection over the whole ministry.

0: That's Torrin Wells with Breathe on it. What a beautiful song. When God breathes on things, that's terminology the Bible uses. It's always to give life, to bring life. I love it. It's not to snuff a candle out. It's to breathe life into it. And my prayer is that God breathes life into your day this beautiful Tuesday. It is sunny and gorgeous outside, but it is hot. Already 84 degrees. We'll be in the mid-90s today, and a heat index getting up to around 110. That means a heat advisory for Southeast Louisiana from 11 to 6 today. So be sure to stay hydrated and don't get caught off guard. It's going to be dangerously hot. Looks like the rest of the week, we got a good chance for some scattered showers and storms. A 60% chance tomorrow, 50% on into the 4th of July weekend. Still going to be hot in the lower 90s, but afternoon rain might keep it from being too unbearable, which is good. National Hurricane Center is watching a low-pressure system off the east coast of the Atlantic. It might turn into something. It's way too soon to tell. Nothing to worry about right now, but it is hurricane season, so we pay attention.
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2: You're listening to a word of encouragement from Pastor Frank Bailey with Victory Church. We pray in these next few moments that God's word will meet you right where you're at. Your faith will grow and your spirit will be renewed. For where the spirit of the Lord is, there is victory.
3: You know, Jesus was caught in a dilemma, ministering to crowds of people for days out in the wilderness. They were all hungry, and all Jesus had to work with was a little boy's lunch. What did he do? He took the little boy's lunch, and it says he looked up into heaven and he began to give thanks to the Lord. As he began to give thanks to the Lord, a miracle began to take place. He broke the bread, he broke the fish, and he began to feed thousands of people. Maybe you're in trouble today. Look up into heaven, give thanks to the Lord for all he's done in your life, and watch and see something unusual and something special is about to break out in your life today.
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1: Good morning, happy Tuesday on the Life Songs Morning Show. Hey, I'm Josh. Abita Springs is in a state of emergency after officials noticed a problem with a municipal well that feeds water to much of the town. Officials were able to tap into another private water supply to keep water flowing to the community, but at great expense. Repairing the tear in the well pipeline will take months, and it's presenting a problem for the Abita Springs Fire Department that needs more pressure to fight fires. Abita Springs has been trying to raise funds to install a second well for the growing community for nearly a decade. This might be the thing that leads the state to actually assist with that. Next year, the incoming freshman class at Ben Franklin High School will be its largest ever. The School of Overachievers is always at the top of the list for top public high schools, and they're expanding with a new 30-year lease on a building at LSU New Orleans to help create space as they grow. I've had many friends run the halls of Ben Franklin throughout the years. They're some of the smartest people I know. Tomorrow is July 1st, and something monumental is happening for Medicare patients. Starting tomorrow, Medicare will cover GLP-1 weight loss medications. Out-of-pocket medications like Wegovy, Zepbound, and others can run over $1,000 a month. In the past year, that's dropped to hundreds a month. And now for Medicare patients, you'll be looking at about a $50 copay. The federal investment comes after countless studies showing that if folks can drop the extra weight, many of the other costly medical issues disappear. Here's hoping my insurance will start covering it too. That's what's trending on Uplifting Life Songs.

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That was Phil Wickham and Crowder. It really is Amazing Grace on Uplifting Life Songs. Good morning to you. You having a good start to this lovely day? Can you believe 4th of July is just like 3-4 days away?

So America has a pretty big birthday this Saturday. For some, that means family traditions and fireworks and watermelon seed spitting contests, though I typically now buy the seedless watermelons. And for others, it will finally be time to dig up that time capsule that you buried decades ago. Just watch out for gas lines, okay? And we've got a future American birthday celebration coming up on the Life Songs Genius Club. I hope you're prepared to be a genius. It's just 7 minutes from now on Life Songs.

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Good morning, friends. It is time now for the Life Sounds Genius Club. Hey, I'm Josh. 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Because it's actually really easy if you know the starting point. So here you go. Today's Life Sounds Genius Club question. In honor of the 4th of July coming up this weekend, in what year will the United States be 1,000 years old? In what year will the United... This is, I mean, a hopeful outlook, right? In what year will the United States be 1,000 years old? Here's hoping. You got it? Call now. 855-816-8581. This year, in the year 2026, we're turning 250 years old, which is awesome. But let's say we keep going. In what year will the United States be 1,000 years old? 855-816-8581. To join the Life Sounds Genius Club, our Genius Club members get the exclusive Life Sounds Genius Club ink pen, along with a certificate declaring your genius status. I would love to send it your way, but first you got to tell me, in what year will the United States be 1,000 years old? 855-816-8581.

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1: I love Life Songs. They make my morning every morning. Make sure I put the radio on and praise the Lord and talk to Jesus and go to work and worship. And it's my go-to every morning. And without Life Songs, I don't know. I'd be crying in the morning, maybe.

0: That was Andrew Rip with Breakdown on Uplifting Life Songs. It is time to find ourselves a new Genius Club member this morning. Today's question, a little American history and a little basic math. Let's see what we got. Good morning. This is Josh. Who am I talking with?
1: This is Sandy. Good morning.
0: Hello, Sandy. Are you feeling like a genius?
1: I think I am.
0: I believe in you, Sandy. Here is the Life Songs Genius Club question. In what year, fingers crossed, will the United States be 1,000 years old?
1: In 2776.
0: That is correct. 2776. Well done.
1: Thank you.
0: I'm hoping by then we've got like warp drives and spaceships and all kinds of places to go visit outside of planet Earth, because that's 1,000 years from now, right?
1: It certainly is.
0: Or I guess 750 years from now.
1: Exactly. We're getting close, though. We got all kinds of flying things and self-driving things, right?
0: Yep. Well, I mean, some people do. I just pray my car cranks.
1: Yeah. Amen to that.
0: Sandy, happy Independence Day weekend coming up. You got big plans?
1: Not big plans, no. Just relaxation and family, that's all.
0: Nice.
1: Sounds great to me.
0: Well, may your family be happy and your air conditioner be thriving.
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0: Hey, Life Song, this is Matthew West. Tell me something good.
1: Have you ever experienced a medical wake-up call? Hey, good morning. I'm Josh. It's the Life Song's morning show. Craig Hunt had a stroke 10 years ago.
2: So I was like scared to death, like, dang, am I going to be lose movement? How am I going to work? What am I going to do? All those type of thoughts were just a lot of fear.
1: And that inspired him to help others avoid such a scary experience. Craig is a barber in Des Moines, Iowa. He almost lost it all when he had a major stroke. It was a struggle to relearn his craft and to take care of his family. Craig founded Blood Pressures in Barbershops. It's a new statewide initiative where local nurses visit barbershops and take blood pressure readings and talk about preventative steps to be heart healthy. Craig wants to be what he calls a reverse tornado.
2: My story is being a reverse tornado. I try to build everything up that comes in my path, so I feel like that's a way for me to help build other people up, build my community up, work with a great organization that helps people. It brings me great joy.
1: When it comes to signs of a stroke, remember the acronym BFAST. 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That's today's good news on Uplifting Life Songs.
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4: It's Face-to-Face Celebration Church. I'm your main man, Manly Miller. Got the People's Pastor, Dennis Watson, with me. And this week, we're talking about finding freedom. So we're talking about finding freedom, and that begins with really understanding that you got to get free and that there's struggles and bondages and hurts and habits and hangups and things that are in your way.
5: Right.
4: As a person begins to understand some of that, you know, we talked about, we got to realize that we're part of the problem. What are some of the issues that we begin having in our lives that really are the problem for us?
5: Well, I've seen a lot of people find freedom through what we would call recovery ministries, like AA and NA and Celebrate Recovery and all those kinds of things. And they tell you in recovery, the first step towards health and recovery is to realize that we're not God and to admit we're powerless to control our tendency to do the wrong thing and that our lives are unmanageable.
4: Mm.
5: That first step to realize we're not God is really a difficult step for lots of people.
4: So it's amazing how hard it is for people to just acknowledge and accept, man, I'm not the one that's in control. I'm not God.
5: Right.
4: Things are out of control, they're unmanageable, and I got to do something about them. But if we can't get that right, we really can't move forward at all.
5: We can't move forward at all. So first of all, I think we have to understand that we're not God and that we are the primary cause of most of the problems in our lives. What do you think it is that causes the problems in our lives?
4: Well, I mean, I think as you're mentioning, you know, we're the primary cause. I mean, I know for me, a lot of times it's anxiety or insecurity or the need to control or feeling like people need to do what I want to do. You know, I say to people all the time, I do what I think is right, and I think other people should do what I think is right. And if I didn't think it was right, I wouldn't think that. That's a part of being human. But I think that that's the root of a lot of the issues in my own life.
5: It is. For all of us, not just for you, but for all of us. And the truth of the matter is we were all born with a sin nature. We all have a sin nature that directs us towards sinful attitudes, sinful ambitions, sinful activities and actions. And we all struggle with that sin nature. Anybody who says they don't struggle with a sin nature is fooling themselves. We all do. And our sin nature causes us to want to play God by controlling everyone and everything around us.
4: So really, it's the problem exists within us. It's that sinful nature, and we want other people to kind of do what we want them to do, when we want them to do it, how we want them to do it.
5: That's right. Now, people tell me, oh, I don't think I'm God. I don't try to play like I'm God. But the question is, how many of you like to decide what's right and what's wrong for yourself? We all do. We all like to decide what's right and wrong for ourselves. Very few of us like others telling us what to do or how to act or how to respond. Isn't that right?
4: Yeah, I mean, I think if I just walked in and told people around me in my life, anybody anywhere, what they need to do, well, you just go to Starbucks, tell somebody what they have to order. You can just see how people would respond instantly with rebellion to that, you know?
5: Yeah, we all want to call our own shots. We all want to make our own decisions. We all want to play God in our lives. We all want to be like that. Sometimes we're like the young man who said to his parents, he said, I'm tired of people telling me what to do. I'm going to go off and join the Marines. But, you know, we all struggle with that rebelliousness toward any kind of authority of our lives, but that's playing God in our lives.
4: Yeah, it's almost like the immediate way to get somebody not to do what you want them to do is to tell them what they have to do, because we want that freedom, right?
5: We do. And so one of the first steps of finding freedom is to realize We're not God. We may be smart. We may be gifted. We may have experience. We may have education. We may be better in lots of ways than other people in our lives, but none of us are God, and we are powerless to overcome the hurts, bad habits, and hang-ups of our lives and our own strength and ability.
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Good morning. 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Hey, I'm Josh. It's going to be a hot and humid day again with highs in the low to mid-90s. Today's Life Songs uplifting word is Matthew 6, verse 14. Jesus said these words, "For if you forgive other people when they sin against you, your heavenly Father will also forgive you."

0: John Reddick, Holding On. It's new and it's amazing. I love that song. It is 9 minutes until 9 o'clock on the Life Songs Morning Show. Let's take a look at our Life Songs weather forecast. A heat advisory from 11 a.m. to 6 p.m. today. Hot and humid, will be in the mid-90s this afternoon, and the heat index over 110. That's dangerous, so drink lots of water. Rain chances are just about 30% today. They jump up to about 50% tomorrow, and that's where we're going to be. We're going to see about a 50% chance, a coin toss, that an isolated shower will pop up. But we're not talking washout weather here. There'll still be plenty of sunshine, plenty of heat in the low 90s the rest of the week, and hopefully the storms will all clear out in the evenings in time for all the fireworks displays that will really have already gotten started this week and will continue all week long, unfortunately for our pets.
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1: Good morning. Happy Tuesday on the Life Songs Morning Show. Hey, I'm Josh. Abita Springs is in a state of emergency after officials noticed a problem with a municipal well that feeds water to much of the town. Officials were able to tap into another private water supply to keep water flowing to the community, but at great expense. Repairing the tear in the well pipeline will take months, and it's presenting a problem for the Abita Springs Fire Department that needs more pressure to fight fires. Abita Springs has been trying to raise funds to install a second well for the growing community for nearly a decade. This might be the thing that leads the state to actually assist with that. Next year, the incoming freshman class at Ben Franklin High School will be its largest ever. The School of Overachievers is always at the top of the list for top public high schools, and they're expanding with a new 30-year lease on a building at LSU New Orleans to help create space as they grow. I've had many friends run the halls of Ben Franklin throughout the years. They're some of the smartest people I know. Tomorrow is July 1st, and something monumental is happening for Medicare patients. Starting tomorrow, Medicare will cover GLP-1 weight loss medications. Out-of-pocket medications like Wegovy, Zepbound, and others can run over $1,000 a month. In the past year, that's dropped to hundreds a month. And now for Medicare patients, you'll be looking at about a $50 copay. The federal investment comes after countless studies showing that if folks can drop the extra weight, many of the other costly medical issues disappear. Here's hoping my insurance will start covering it too. That's what's trending on Uplifting Life Songs.

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Good morning. God is good all the time. I'm Josh. 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
1: You can play baseball and go swimming, and there are some treasure hunts and basketball and bicycle rodeos. 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

That's new from Lloyd Nix. It's called A Little More on Uplifting Life Songs. Good morning, Ham Josh. It's about 19 minutes after 9 o'clock. 85 degrees outside. Going to be a hot, hot day today. Got a heat advisory kicking in at 11 o'clock this morning. But coming up in a few days, we'll all be gathered around in the great open skies and watching with bated breath for the fireworks to start flying. And it's going to be awesome. And hopefully the weather will be perfect for all the fireworks displays happening all across Southeast Louisiana. Got a full breakdown of all those events on our Weekend Top 5 page, which is already up at lifesongs.com, because there's just so many different fireworks displays and 4th of July parades. I mean, we're celebrating 250 years. It's kind of a big deal. It's going to be a good time. Just, you know, when you're watching fireworks, don't pull out your phone and try to film them. They're not going to look as good on your phone. Just enjoy the moment. Here's Jeremy Camp. This is Anxious Heart on Uplifting Life Sounds.

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1: It's Toby Mac with the goodness on Uplifting Life Songs. 26 minutes after 9 o'clock. Let us take one last look this morning at our weather forecast on the Life Songs Morning Show. Gonna be hot. We'll see temperatures in the mid-90s today. Pretty low rain chances, about a 30% chance for an isolated shower. Not a whole lot of cloud coverage either, which means the heat index will climb up to around 110. That puts us under a heat advisory today from 11 until 6. It's going to be hot. The good news is it won't be quite as hot the rest of the week. Tomorrow, a few more clouds, temperatures in the low 90s, but a 50 to 60% chance for an isolated afternoon shower or thunderstorm. And that forecast holds Wednesday, Thursday, Friday, Saturday, and on into Sunday. It looks like Saturday the 4th might actually be the driest day, but could also be the hottest. So, popsicles for the 4th of July. Have an amazing rest of your morning. Coming up, we've got the Life Songs Ministry podcast, starting with Dr. Tony Evans and The Alternative. Coming up at 11, hang with Libby on Midday Music, and Abby's in this afternoon from 2 to 6. It's going to be a great day, and it caps off tonight with a summer fun skate night. Details at lifesongs.com. Next week on Life Songs, you'll have a chance to take our ACCTs. It's a little test we worked up for you to win tickets to see CeCe Winans this October. That's all next week on Life Songs. Here is CeCe, Worthy of It All.

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1: Do not repay evil for evil. 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
1: Forgiveness is not pretending like it didn't happen. Forgiveness is the decision to release a debt in spite of how you feel.
2: This is the Alternative Broadcast, featuring the timeless biblical teachings from the archives of Dr. Tony Evans. Of all the people we'd want to invest in, you'd think our adversaries would be at the bottom of our list. But today, Dr. Evans talks about the gift we give our enemies that turns out to be a gift that comes back to us. Let's join him as he explains.
1: Romans chapter 12 starts off by the big gift to God. God says, when the offering plate passes, you jump in it. Present your body a living sacrifice, holy and acceptable unto God, which is your spiritual service of worship. God wants all of you. But he comes to this final message, and he's going to talk about something that is not going to be comfortable. Because now he's going to talk to us about giving to our enemies. Giving to our friends, that's pretty easy. Giving to folk you don't like, Houston, that's a problem. Now, the reason why this comes last in the chapter is because if you haven't first given to God, you ain't gonna do nothing for nobody who you don't like. But yet he concludes this chapter with an extensive section that when you are properly related to him, flowing out properly related to others, you can even give the people who you are at odds with. How many people here by the raising of your hands are still carrying the scars of a wound against you that's happened at some point in your life? You're still scarred from that pain, that wound. Hands going up all over. You're still bearing the scab of the mistreatment, of the abuse, of the desertion, of the betrayal. It wasn't right. It wasn't fair. You didn't deserve it. You didn't ask for it. And yet, it has wounded you. Not only has it affected you, perhaps physically, but emotionally. Perhaps it's affected your relationships with other people because of what happened to you. You're kind of now questioning everything and everybody. Maybe you're living with discouragement, depression, or anger. It is in verse 14 that Jesus, through the Apostle Paul, speaks these uncomfortable words. Bless those who persecute you. Bless and do not curse. He says, I want you to bless them and not curse them, not condemn them, not call down judgment upon them. Now, that ain't natural. The word bless here is the Greek word for eulogy, and it means to speak kindly concerning. It is praise rather than condemnation. Now, we shouldn't be surprised that Jesus would say that, because it was Jesus who on the cross said, forgive them, Father, for they know not what they do. It was Stephen in Acts 7 who was being stoned to death who said, forgive them, for they know not what they do. Forgiveness is not pretending like it didn't happen. Forgiveness is not acting like it wasn't real and that it doesn't hurt. That's called lying. If it happened, it happened, and if it hurt, it hurt. But forgiveness is a decision of the will to no longer charge the bill. Forgiveness is the decision, watch this, to release a debt in spite of how you feel. Forgiveness does not start with a feeling. People often ask, how do I know if I've really forgiven? Simple. You're not continually charging the account. In other words, you're not relating to them based on what they did. Now, there's a difference between forgiveness and reconciliation. You can forgive people, but it may take a while to reconcile with them. That's different, and we'll explain that difference a little later. But right now, it is the decision of the will to release the debt incurred by the other person. Why? Because until you release the debt, you're still carrying the charge. He says in verse 15, rejoice with those who rejoice and weep with those who weep. He's telling you in verse 15 how to do verse 14. Most people quote verse 15, rejoice with those who rejoice and weep with those who weep. They quote that about people they like. Because I don't mind rejoicing with your rejoicing if I like you. And I don't mind crying with your tears if I like you. But if you've been trying to do me in, if you've been trying to mess over me, if you've been trying to hurt me, then I'm going to get mad if you're happy. And if you're crying, I'm going to find another reason to get more tears. And yet he says to the one who has persecuted you, hadn't done right by you, I want you to be real practical. If something happens in their life that makes them happy, I want you to join them in their joy. And if something happens in their life that makes them sad, I want you to join them in their sorrow. Now, you can't do this if you haven't done verse 1 and 2. Because if you haven't given yourself to God, ain't no way you're going to give yourself to the enemy. He's not saying ignore the reality. He's not saying lie and pretend it didn't happen. He's talking about how you are treating them in spite of how they have treated you. In fact, he goes on to say at the end of verse 16, do not be wise in your own estimation. Don't appeal to human opinion to address the situation. Your own thoughts, wise in your own estimation. Don't think you know how to do this. Don't think you know how to deal with this. I know you got your human emotions going. I know you got the reality of the circumstance you're facing in, but don't lean to your own understanding here, because we're operating on another plane. Remember, you've given yourself to God. You've got a sober self-assessment of yourself. Remember, you're relating properly to other believers, people you like, but now there's another group of people out there that you don't want to have nothing to do with. Because of what they have done, they have persecuted you, they have harmed you, they have dishonored you, they have abused you. And yet he says, bless and don't curse. In fact, he goes deeper, verse 17. Never pay back evil for evil to anyone. But now what messes with me are the two bookends of that line, never and anyone. Because God, you gotta allow me sometimes. Sometimes I just got to get it out. I just got to get the words in my mind. You might as well let me say them. I just got to get it out. But he comes with something that just doesn't seem real. He says, never, never pay back. I'm going to get you. You did that to me. I'm going to get you. You ain't going to know when. He says, never pay back evil for evil to anyone, which means your situation is not an exception. So this is deep, uncomfortable, and if the truth be told, unfair. Because in this scenario, I've been the one messed over, not the one doing the messing. But God says to not do that. That is, what he doesn't want you to do is seek personal retaliation. That's what he's discussing. Personal retaliation. What he's not saying is don't use legal means to deal with the problem. You know, if somebody stole from you, chapter 13 says that the government exists to deal with wrong. So he's not dealing with the things you got to deal with legally to address a problem. He's talking about getting even personally, seeking what he calls your own revenge. So this is personal retaliation. He says, don't seek personal retaliation. He goes on to say, but leave room for the wrath of God. For it is written, vengeance is mine, I will repay, says the Lord. One of the reasons God may not have dealt with your enemy yet is you might be in the way. Don't seek your own revenge. Leave room for the wrath of God. Translation, God can get them better than you can. But if you seek your own revenge, you've canceled out room for the wrath of God. Because if you're going to take care of it, why should he? Now, I know what you're feeling. God, you taking too long. And God, you ain't hurt him enough. Because if you let me at him, I would do double what you just did. I understand that. That is the natural human emotion. But yet God says, I want you to leave room, get out of the way, stop blocking my involvement in addressing that person who did you in. He's not talking about not using the law if it's a legal problem or not using a legitimate structure. He's talking about your own revenge, he says. That is personal retaliation. I'm going to get you. Repaying evil for evil, he says, you are not to do that because God didn't miss what they did. He didn't miss how they did it, and he didn't miss how it affects you. He has not missed that. But you must not get in the way of God by your personal retaliation.
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1: Football, in basketball, they are officials. Those are the legal representatives of the league to orderly oversee the play on the field or court. If a player fouls another player, and the player who's fouled turns around and hits the one who fouled him, he will be judged too. Well, wait a minute. He hit me first. He fouled me first. Why are you going to get mad at me? Because the official is going to say, that's why I'm here. If he messed over you, I'm here to take care of him. You are not to take matters into your own hand, so you get penalized too, or you get put out with him, even though he started it. Because there is an official on the court who has been assigned to assess the penalty. But if you take matters into your own hands, because he hit you first, pushed you first, and tripped you first, not only will he get judged, but you'll get judged for being out of order. Because there has been an authorized person to address that. When you take matters illegitimately into your own hands, you've taken the place of official God. And so you wind up in the same bucket as the person who messed over you because you've become evil like them, even though they started it. He says, do not repay evil for evil. Vengeance is mine, saith the Lord. I'd be interested to know how many of you have plotted to pay back. It's like the woman who found the jar all coming off the ocean and she opened it up. Poof, out comes this fog and a genie pops out of the bottle. And the genie says, because you let me out, I will grant you 3 wishes. And then I will double whatever you ask for in the life of somebody else. She said, well, I want you to give me my 3 wishes and double it in the life of my husband who just left me. She said, number one, I want $1 million. Poof, $1 million is right in front of her. And her husband looks down and he's a long way away and there's $2 million that pops up in front of him. What's your wish number two? Number two, I want a 10 carat diamond. Poof, 10 carat diamond shows up. Husband a long way away, poof, he finds 20 carat diamond. He says, well, what is your third request? She said, my third request is to scare me half to death. Take your time. Gentleman who was sick, he went to the doctor. Doctor checked him out. He had been bitten by a dog, only to discover he has rabies. He picks out a pad and starts writing on the pad in the doctor's office. A doctor said, oh, no, we can heal you. You don't have to write out your will. We can heal you. Oh, the man said, I wasn't writing out the will. I was just writing out the names of everybody I want to bite. Because we want vengeance. We want to get back at the people who have hurt us. Vengeance is mine. I know how to pay. And I know how to pay back, and I know when to pay. Verse 20, he gets practical again. But if your enemy is hungry, feed him. Don't tell him, I hope you starve. If your enemy is thirsty, give him a drink. For in so doing, you will heap burning coals on his head. The principle of burning coals was an Egyptian habit of putting hot coals on a pan on the head of somebody to burn out wrong thinking. That's where the picture comes from, of these hot coals in a pan. They would wear them to burn out wrong thinking. If you want to burn out the wrong thinking of your enemies, put some coals on his head. And he says, the coals you will put on his head is doing the opposite to what he would expect. The opposite to what she expects. He expects for you to do them in. He says, instead of that, you find out he's hungry, cook him a meal. He's thirsty, give him a drink. That's gonna mess up his mind. That's putting hot coals on it. He won't know what to do with that kind of heat because that's not what he expects. That's not what she expects. She expects you to go the other way. She expects you to hissy fit. She expects you to be mad and not speak. He expected, that's what they expect given the problem. But you throw them a curveball. Now, he's already said as much as is within you. Now, I know what you're saying, ain't much. I ain't got much. As much as you can. You are to relate to your enemies this way. That is the extra effort. There are some people who have been wounded by other people. Perhaps they are here, perhaps they're in your house, perhaps on your job, perhaps in your neighborhood, and God is asking you to change your approach. Why? He's asking you to change your approach because verse 21 says that you overcome evil with good. You don't overcome evil by being evil too. Those of us who grew up in the civil rights era are well aware there were 2 dominant forces fighting for rights. There was Martin Luther King and there were the Black Panthers. The Black Panthers' position was, we're going to fight fire with fire. We're going to fight back. We're going to put our arsenal in, only to discover that their arsenal only created a bigger arsenal over here. And here comes Martin Luther King Jr., preaching this thing called love, marching peacefully, breaking the back of a Jim Crow South. There are Martin Luther King parades all over because he was able to break the back of evil by being good to bad people. In South Africa, Nelson Mandela, incarcerated for almost 30 years, he comes out, and if you've seen the movie Invictus, he comes out and he's in a no-win position because the blacks want revolution, the whites want men to maintain segregation, and he comes out with this, using a soccer field to bring people together, and says, we will not live in anger and in animosity. We will overcome this. And as a result of his approach, South Africa achieved in a few years what it hadn't achieved in its whole history. Because God knows what he will be involved with, and God knows what he won't be involved with. And like it or not, God forgives. Don't burn a bridge over which one day you will need to cross. Somebody may have done something to you, and that is terrible, that is wicked, that is evil. I hurt for what they did and its effect on you. But look closely at you. Have you done anything to somebody else that's hurt them? And will you need the mercy that the other person who hurt you need? Don't burn down a bridge you may need to cross over yourself. And that's why when Jesus talked about forgiveness, he says, if you want your Heavenly Father to forgive you, then make sure you have given to others what you are going to need him to do for you.
2: 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And a quick reminder that you can hear Dr. Evans in a completely different setting on his Unbound podcast. These candid conversations between Tony and his guests can be listened to anytime, wherever you get your podcasts. You can't grow what you don't sow. It's as simple as that. Tomorrow, Dr. Evans talks about planting grace seeds and the return God promises when we do. Right now, though, he's back to wrap up today's message with his closing thought.
1: Now, I know what I'm saying is not popular because it goes against our nature. But that's why he starts off with giving yourself to God, because that allows you to live based on a new nature, based on a new reality. I am not suggesting you skip it, you ignore it, you don't talk to the person about it, you don't seek restoration from it. I am not saying we're going to dismiss wrong. I am saying we are not to let it to control our lives and our decisions. That what that person did to you 5 years ago ought not be ruining your life today. But if you're still holding on to it and trying to be God, even though you have no power to change it, then you're blocking God from doing what he wants to do for you.

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I bought the lie that someday I would finally have enough.

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2: 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Well, the first is choosing to spend with a plan. Proverbs 27:23 says, "Know well the condition of your flocks and give attention to your herds." For us, that means knowing what's coming in, what's going out, and whether spending reflects our values. Without a plan, money tends to drift. A budget helps us practice faithfulness with what God has provided. The second is choosing the right car for your budget. We need reliable transportation to get from point A to point B safely. But it's easy to confuse reliable transportation with a vehicle that strains the budget. According to Kelley Blue Book, the average new vehicle transaction price was more than $49,000. And according to Experian, the average monthly payment for a new vehicle reached $770. That's before insurance, fuel, maintenance, repairs, and depreciation. At FaithFi, we generally prefer being free and clear of car debt when possible. That may mean buying used, driving a car longer, or choosing function over status. The point is to get where you need to go safely and wisely. The third is choosing to count the cost before taking on debt. Proverbs 22:7 says, "The borrower is the slave of the lender." That doesn't mean all borrowing is sinful, but borrowing should never be treated casually. If we go into debt, we should ensure the economic benefit outweighs the cost of the debt. The question is not simply, can I afford the payment? The better question is, will this strengthen my financial position or create more pressure later? The fourth is choosing to prepare for the unexpected. Cars break down, medical bills come, jobs change, homes need repairs. Proverbs 21:20 says, "Precious treasure and oil are in a wise man's dwelling, but a foolish man devours it." Saving is not hoarding when done with humility and wisdom. An emergency fund can help us avoid high-interest debt and make decisions prayerfully rather than desperately. Now, the fifth is choosing housing that leaves margin. Homeownership can be a worthy goal, but owning a home is not the definition of financial faithfulness. Renting is not a waste when it provides affordable shelter and flexibility. The danger comes when we feel pressured to buy just so we can say we finally made it. If the payment is too large, we may become house poor. Owning a home but lacking margin for giving, saving, repairs, utilities, food, transportation, and other necessities. We typically recommend keeping housing costs around 25 to 30% of take-home pay. We also generally recommend a 20% down payment when possible. But the goal is not simply to get into a house. The goal is to maintain affordable shelter and utilities while stewarding the rest of the budget. Recent housing data shows why this matters. A typical family earning the national median income needed about 32% of its income to cover the mortgage payment on a median-priced home. If home ownership is possible within wise limits, that's wonderful. But if renting allows you to maintain margin and faithfulness, don't despise it. All right, the sixth financial choice is choosing to make the most out of a workplace retirement match. Investing may not feel urgent when there are bills to pay today, but if your employer offers a match, failing to contribute enough to receive it may leave part of your compensation unused. This is not about trusting in wealth for security. 1 Timothy 6:17 reminds us not to set our hopes on the uncertainty of riches, but on God. But trusting God does not mean ignoring wise preparation. 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Not with guilt or fear, but with honesty and surrender. 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
2: Of course.
7: My situation is I'm 70, my husband's 71. He's still working. He's an independent contractor. He's been self-employed all of our married lives. He's an optometrist. We have not invested in anything. We don't even have a 401k of any sort. He's been self-employed, and he's always, you know, provided well. We've gone through some valleys, like everyone does, and some bad times, but we have very little savings. I have a little tiny stock that I get like $8 to $10 every 3 months. And I just feel like we haven't been very good stewards of the blessings the Lord has given us. And here we are at the end, and he really doesn't want to retire. And if we did, it'd be, you know, just our Social Security is all we'd have really to, you know, live on. And we'd have to cut back a lot to do that. So I don't know where to start, really. I feel like we should start doing something.
2: Yeah. Well, I appreciate that. And I think at 70 and 71, it's less about building wealth quickly and more about just creating stability and, you know, having some margin or some cushion to fall back on. And I think to your point, I love the idea that he wants to continue working. I think we were created to be workers before the fall. That's part of how we worship the Lord. We take God's creation and we improve it and we order it and we do that unto the Lord. And God is obviously your provider and he's provided well for you. You've given testimony to that today. And yet you're looking at the future saying, you know, there would likely come a day where we're unable to work in the way that we are now. And when that time comes, because of a lack of additional savings, we will be limited to Social Security. And so we're going to have to right size our spending accordingly. And I think some of that may need to happen now where you begin to say, okay, yes, we want to continue to work as long as we can, or certainly he does, And that's great. But what if we were to dial back our spending right now to create more margin so we're not having to do that in such a drastic fashion when that time comes? And, you know, we can look toward, you know, having something that would be there for you all to draw from as needed. What is your housing situation? Are you in a house that's paid for?
7: We own our house. We have like $40,000 that we need to still pay on the land.
2: Okay. And what is it worth? Do you know roughly?
7: They say it's worth $325,000.
2: Okay. And you own the land underneath?
7: Yes, we do.
2: Okay. Are you living in a trailer or you're living in a single family home?
7: Yeah, we're living in a double wide and we're renting out a single wide.
2: Got it. Got it. Okay, very good.
7: We bought both of those.
2: Yeah. So the other option you may have is to look at a reverse mortgage because you own the land underneath. You're not just leasing it and you will eventually own it. You could convert that equity into a monthly income stream. And that is a planning tool to consider in this season of life, especially if you're ill prepared for, you know, being able to cover your expenses when that time comes where you're on Social Security only. And what that would do is it would give you, in most cases, people will take it as a line of credit. The key is it's not like a traditional line of credit where you would have a monthly payment. The home equity conversion mortgage or what's called a reverse mortgage would make that payment optional. You'd never have to pay it. Now, the balance would grow over time with interest, but you could get a line of credit on a reverse mortgage tied to the trailers and the land that would allow you to, you know, if you needed some additional income, you had a major medical expense, you wanted to take a trip, you wanted to be able to do some things that you are not going to have the flexibility to do in that season of life, that could give you the ability to do that. And as the value of the property increases, you know, you'd have more equity to be able to tap into. And after both the second person passes, it would all be sold. Whatever's left after the mortgage is paid would then go to your heirs or given away according to your will. But that would be another option. In terms of what to do right now, you know, I think the idea would be, you know, what can we do to dial things back and to start slowly building a cash cushion? And I think as you look at your budget and see where you can trim, you know, maybe you could come up with $200 a month and you just, maybe you automate it where you make it like a bill. And every month you just automatically move that over to your emergency fund. If you could do more, great. Maybe you can't do that much, but whatever it is, make automatic transfers every time he gets paid into a separate savings account, and it would be there for, you know, unexpected events like a car repair or something, you know, that was unexpected. And now we're not having to look to credit cards. We've actually got that cushion. And if we could, you know, get to a place where we've got 3 to 6 months expenses stored up, maybe now we're even starting to put that into some investments that could grow over time so that, you know, maybe you have more than just an emergency fund, but something truly that could be a part of your overall retirement assets, you know, when you get to that point. Does that make sense though?
7: Yeah, I'm not sure what kind of a savings should we start. You know,
2: yeah,
7: we do have some money that I've been putting aside monthly.
2: Yeah. Yeah, I mean, usually you would want to do that in a separate savings account. You could, for instance, a lot of our listeners use our friends at Delphi Christian Banking, the largest Christian credit union in the country. You know, they're paying 4% right now on their money market. And it's a banking institution that would align with your values as a Christ follower. In fact, they give a portion of their profits every year to incredible Christian ministries doing work all over the globe. But that would be an example of a credit union where you could have a savings account where you're earning some interest, actually a pretty good interest rate on the savings. And, you know, if you wanted to do that with a local credit union or you wanted to just look for an online bank, you could do that. But I think that would be the kind of thing I'd be looking for. And you could attach it to your current checking account electronically so you can move money back and forth as needed. But at least you'd be earning some interest. And the key is it gets it out of that operating account, that checking account where you write your bills from. So hopefully you don't use it as readily. Does that make sense?
7: Okay, so do I find them online?
2: Yeah, if you go to faithfi.com/banking, that's faithfi.com/banking. Stay on the line. I'll make sure you've got that. Thanks for your call. Let's go to Mississippi. DeBrawl, go ahead.
8: Thanks for taking my call. My wife passed away back in December, and there's a possibility I may be getting some life insurance, and I was wondering if that would affect my Social Security.
2: Yeah. 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That life insurance proceed will not affect your Social Security benefits. 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So, you know, your monthly Social Security check will stay the same. 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I mean, you can earn as much as you want anyway at 73, but it's not going to affect your benefit check whatsoever.
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2: 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Not related to Social Security. No, sir.
8: Okay. All right. Well, thank you so much. I appreciate that.
2: All right. 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Lord bless you. 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
2: 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Joe, go ahead.
11: Hi, Rob. Joe, thanks for taking my call.
2: Yes, sir.
11: My question is, I am required to take RMD for my IRA every year, and I was told that if I make my charitable donations, say to my church, from my IRA, that that would reduce the total amount of my RMD that I'm required to report and then pay taxes on. Is that correct?
2: Yeah, what happens here is that normally when you take money out of an IRA, whether it's just a straight withdrawal or you're doing it because of a required minimum, when you take that distribution, it gets added to your taxable income. So your taxable income goes up equal to the amount you're taking as a distribution from your IRA on top of any other income you have. The advantage of the qualified charitable distribution, once you turn 70 and a half from an IRA to your church or other qualified charities like a nonprofit, is that the distribution can count toward your required minimum and it's not included in your taxable income. So it's, you know, it's not there as additional taxable income, which it otherwise would be when you take a distribution. Now, that doesn't mean you're getting a deduction on it, but you're not going to have to pay tax on it in the first place, which again would have increased your taxable income. Now it's excluded from your taxable income. Does that make sense?
11: Yes, sure does. And I guess, is there kind of like a form

0: acknowledgement letter from the church or your charity. So you still report it on the 1099-R, but that particular portion is noted on the tax return. And there's a place to do this, that it was a part of a QCD and therefore it is not taxable.
1: All right. Well, thank you very much. I appreciate that.
0: Absolutely, sir. Thanks for your call today. Call anytime. Let's go to Tennessee. Monica, how can I help?
2: Hi, I'm so excited to get in. I've never had this opportunity before.
0: Well, but I'm so thrilled you called.
2: Yes, I'm almost 70, and I have married at a late age, so we're a blended family. And so what I had earned, all my earning investments were separate from my husband, and those will go to my daughters whose fathers have passed away. And I have the biggest, started with Fidelity, went to Edward Jones, and just wasn't satisfied. I've lost a lot of money through some stuff. And so I wanted it secure. So the person I'm with now has me with the things you hate.
0: You're probably talking about annuities. I wouldn't go that far, but I hear you. They're not my favorite.
2: So, because I just don't want to lose any money. I'm not going to put any more in there, so I don't want to lose any, and I want to leave something for my children. And so listening to your program every day, it just makes me wonder, I've asked them if they're a fiduciary. They are. I've asked them if they're kingdom advisors. They are not. I've tried to find a certified kingdom advisor in Tennessee just to have them review and maybe advise, because I want to do the best that I can with what God's given me.
0: Yes, ma'am. I certainly understand that. And, you know, an annuity does have a place. It's not for everyone. And often, you know, I don't know that they're always, quote, sold in the right situations. You know, it's really for somebody that values peace of mind, doesn't want to take really any risk, would prefer to transfer that risk to an insurance company in this case, in exchange for perhaps a lower return and a little bit more complexity, you know, and a loss of full access to the money. Now you can get it, and increasingly over time, whether that's 10% a year or once the surrender charge expires, you know, then, you know, you can get to your money and transfer it out until you annuitize, like convert it to an income stream. But they are complex, and often you are giving up some of the upside potential, which I believe is possible to manage with the right advisor who understands your investment philosophy and more than that, your risk tolerance and your goals and objectives, you know, who can manage the risk, but give you still full access to the money whenever you need it and have something, you know, left to pass on to your heirs. Let me ask you, what city are you in Tennessee?
2: It's Hendersonville, Gallatin. My investor's in Hendersonville.
0: Okay, got it. Yeah, so
2: I'm
0: just...
2: And they tell me I can get 10% out, but, you know, this is all pre-tax income. And but then they tell me if I get 10% out, that makes my income go up and going to put me in a bigger tax bracket and all these things. So I'm totally confused.
0: Yeah, yeah. And so these are IRAs, they're pre-tax money, is that right?
2: Mm-hmm. Pre-tax.
0: Yeah, yeah. So, and what is your age?
2: 69 and a half.
0: Okay. So you're a year away from being able to, you know, use this money for a qualified charitable distribution where you could replace any current giving that you're doing. Are you relatively close to Nashville there in Hendersonville?
2: Probably about 45 minutes away.
0: Oh, okay. 30, yeah. Because there's plenty of CKs in the Nashville area. And so that may be a good option for a second opinion, because that would allow you to have somebody who shares your values, who could really help you kind of look at another option versus just continuing to add more annuities over time and at least give you some other option to consider. So I would head to findacka.com and put in your zip code, you know, whether you meet with somebody virtually or you plan it on a day where you can drive the 45 minutes. Again, you'd have plenty of options there in Nashville. But I just think having somebody who can do a comprehensive plan for you once you find the right person, to give you that peace of mind, to think about the tax side, to think about the investment strategy, to think about your estate plan and ultimately who the next steward is. All of these things play into ultimately how you would position these assets for the future, not only for their growth, but for the efficient management of them. Stay on the line. We'll talk a bit more. Well, folks, we covered a lot of ground today. So thankful to have you.

0: along with us here on Faith and Finance. Our heart that you would understand your opportunity to be faithful stewards. 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We're to be his household managers. Our goal, manage it faithfully over our lifetime. We want to help you do that each day. So come back and join us tomorrow. We'll do it all over again. Big thanks to my team today, Taylor Stanrich, Sandy Dickinson, Devin Patrick, and everybody here at FaithFi. We'll see you tomorrow. Bye-bye.
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2: Today on Fellowship in the Word, Pastor Bill Gebhardt challenges you to become a fully functioning follower of Jesus Christ.

Think of the kind of Christian you want to be. The kind of disciple of Christ or follower of Christ you want to be. That I want to be this kind of Christian. Time alone will not produce that. It will not. You see, that's going to require decisions on your part. That's going to require how you spend your time. You see, that's going to require a lot of you. And it's going to require it now. Just because 10 years pass doesn't mean you've grown spiritually one day.

Thank you for joining us today on this edition of Fellowship in the Word with Pastor Bill Gephardt. Fellowship in the Word is the radio ministry of Fellowship Bible Church, located in Metairie, Louisiana. Let's join Pastor Bill Gephardt now as once again he shows us how God's Word meets our world.

He says you need to be careful how you live. Don't live foolishly, live wisely, but you need to make the most of your time. And that term, making the most of, is one word in Greek. It's the word exagorazo. Now you say, well, what's that mean? It means every other time it's in the New Testament, it's translated redeem. In fact, you have been exagorazoed by the blood of Christ. You have been redeemed by the blood of Christ. And so you could say here, redeem your time. It would be the same thing. He says, make the most of your time. And the word time is not the word chrono, which we get chronograph from. It doesn't. He's not talking about the hours, the days, the months. He's not talking about that. He's talking about something else. He's talking about the word kairos, and it's your time. Making the most of your time. Making the most of your life. The word kairos means allotted. It's an interesting word. Your allotted time. You need to make the most out of your allotted time. Now, notice what he means by this. He is not saying to us, oh boy, now I'm going to feel guilty because I'm going to have to be one of these guys. I'm going to have to keep a day planner and see if I waste any time. I got to be serving Jesus every moment of every day. That's not what he means. What he means is this. Don't waste your time by making foolish choices. Don't do that. Make the most of your time by making wise choices with your life. Asking yourself the question, what is the wise thing to do? And then he says, notice, making the most of your time because the days are evil. Now the Ephesians are like, what? Yeah, the days are evil. Hold your place there and go back to chapter 2 of Ephesians just for two verses. Chapter 2 and verses 1 and 2. He says, and you were dead in your trespasses and sins. And then he says this, in which you formerly lived or formerly walked, according to the course of this world. He says, according to the prince of the power of the air. He said, of the spirit that is now working in the sons of disobedience. So he tells the Ephesians, you know what? You know why your world was so evil? Because it's controlled by the evil one. That's why. He said, and that's the way it is. And it was for them to live in Ephesus. If you would visit the ruins in Ephesus today, there are areas still carved out near the temple sites where they have all kinds of phallic images because it was part of their worship. In fact, if you were going to worship in the temple in Ephesus, the two things that were most important for a worship service was drunkenness and prostitution. That was worship in Ephesus. That's what these people were doing before they came to Christ. And he says, look, I know that the culture you grew up in has a sort of grip on you. And you fight this temptation of going back to living the way you had. Just like you and I. Nothing's really changed. Years and years ago, I think when I was a little boy, they used to say things like, don't go looking for trouble. I don't think today you have to go looking for it. I don't think you have to go looking for trouble. I think trouble's everywhere. I think our culture is showing over and over again by all the ways you mark a culture that it's sliding and it's changing. And he says that all the more reason that you be careful how you live, that you be careful to make wise choices and not foolish ones, that you make the most of the opportunity called your life. Because the days in which you live, he said, are evil. There is no morally neutral climate in which we live. He said almost the same thing to the Romans in Romans 12 when he said, don't let the world squeeze you into its mold. That is so much easier to have happen than you think it is. The world can set our priorities. It sets so many of our goals and ambitions.
So he said, so then do not, in verse 17, be foolish. Do not be foolish. And then he says, but understand what the will of the Lord is. Now that's not funny in English, but it's funny in Greek. The word understand in Greek is an imperative mood. That's right, he's commanding it. Now, can you command someone to understand? Don't you wish you could? If you could, I would have learned so much more in school. All the teacher would have said, I command you, you understand this. Okay, I'll do it if you command me. You can't understand something by commandment, but that's what it is. It's an imperative mood. He said, you need to understand. What does he mean by that? Paul's a very bright man, so he can't be thinking I can command people to understand. Now, that's not what he means. He means, I want to use what I'm saying right now as a wake-up call for you. He's sort of grabbing them by their collar. You know, that's kind of what he's doing right now. He's saying, look, you need to face up what you know to be true in your heart. You're a Christian. The Spirit of God indwells you. You see, admit to yourself, because you know what God would have you to do. He's just trying to wake them up. By the way, that kind of works sometimes. Have you ever seen someone or talked to someone and said, you know, I think you need to be more careful about what you eat? And the answer, your normal response is, no! Well, you need to get at least a moderate amount of exercise. No! You think, wow, you know, I think you ought to quit smoking. Maybe you shouldn't drink so much. No! Then they see a doctor. And then you see them 4 or 5 months later and you say, hey, you're looking good. What happened? Doctor told me that if I kept this up, I'm going to be dead in a year. Wow. Yeah. You see, what happened? Now they're motivated. You see, now they're motivated. Until they face the consequences, they weren't motivated. It's always no. What Paul is trying to say, look, I want you not to experience all the consequences of the bad choices of your life. I want you to live wisely. You see, I want you to ask that question, what is the wise thing for me to do in virtually every single situation? As I thought about this, notice he said, if you do that, you understand what the will of the Lord is. That word could mean desire or wish just as easily. And I think that's what he is saying. That's what the Lord wishes for you. That's what the Lord desires for you. He desires that you are careful about the way you live, that you live wisely, not foolishly. You see, that you make the most of your time. That's what he is saying. Don't be foolish. As I thought about this, I thought about how do we apply that question? What is the wise thing to do? And I believe that there's really sort of three perspectives here. Three perspectives that I think you should think about the next time you're making a choice and doing the wise thing. Number one is this. In light of your past experiences, what is the wise thing to do? Now, let me explain that. In light of your past experiences, what is the wise thing to do? You see, all of us have our own unique history. I want you to think about your past experiences. Let me illustrate that. You get in the mail a brand new credit card, just been issued to you. Now, just last year, after 15 years of paying off $18,000 in credit card debt, you finally got yourself clear. And now you got a new card in the mail. You see, now, that doesn't mean a new card's bad for anybody else, but in your situation, considering that you put yourself under, accrued a mountain of debt in your life,
What is the wise thing for you to do on the base of your past experiences? You see, that's the question you have to ask yourself. I see this all the time. I'm astounded by people who go into one bad relationship after another bad relationship. And it's amazing. As soon as one bad relationship stops, they jump into the next one. Illustration is sort of like, you know, somebody comes and says, "Hey, I've just got to tell you something, Pastor. I just found the lady of my dreams. And we're going to be married." And I say, "Well, have you thought about this a lot?" "Oh, yeah, she's the..." I said, "Now, you realize you've been married four times before." And he would say, yeah, but you know how bad they all were. But weren't you there in all four of those? And they're always perplexed, like, what? I said, "Well, how about this then? Let's think about it this way on the basis of your past experiences. So far, based on your past experiences, you're lousy at picking ladies to marry." That'd be the best thing we could say about this. So in light of that, do you think you should be really cautious here? You should take a lot of care here. You see, that happens. We're vulnerable. As we get older, we're vulnerable. We lose a spouse. We've never been lonely in our adult life. And so immediately we want to jump into a relationship as fast as we can. Be careful. You see, be careful. What is the wise thing for me to do? Secondly, not only in light of our past experiences, but in light of your present circumstances, what is the wise thing to do? And what I mean by that is, what's going on with you today? You know, Jesus taught us in the Sermon on the Mount that each day will have plenty of trouble on its own. And we all face that, and we all understand that to be true. But you cannot allow today's pressures or today's fears or today's circumstances to drive you to make a choice or a decision that tomorrow you'll regret. Think about it this way. At least this is true for me. Most of the apologies that we have ever made are due to the fact that we overreacted in the moment. Most of the apologies that you've ever made is because you overreacted in the moment. I remember reading this years ago. When you're really mad, do nothing. That's solid advice. By the way, is that hard? Yeah, because, see, right now you're, at least, I can't tell who's really mad at each other. You can hide that pretty well in church. But the whole idea of it is, in a situation like this, it's pretty benign. So you have, yeah, that makes good sense. But then you get in a car, and then there's, where are we going to eat afterwards? And then all of a sudden it starts, and you'll find out that the doing nothing's harder than you think. You see, when you're really mad, I don't want to do nothing. I want to do something that you end up regretting. I mean, think of a typical marital conflict. The analogy I always use is, a typical marital conflict is you basically take sort of two pea shooters, and somebody does something and shoot a pea over because you're upset. And then they shoot one back. But the one that shot back hit you in the eye. And so consequently, then you start saying, "Well, I'm pulling out the club." And then they pull out a club, and you pull out a gun, they pull out a gun, you pull out a cannon, they pull out a cannon. Now you got your nuclear warheads ready to go, they got their nuclear war. And then words like "always" and "never," and anger is flowing everywhere. And in the end, you look across the room at the person you love, and you think, "Boy, I regret this. Why did I do this? How did this happen?" You see, in light of my present circumstances, my emotions, my state of mind, all those things. And so when you're going to ask the question, what is the wise thing to do, you have to look at it in the light of your past experiences, in light of your present circumstances, and lastly, in light of your future hopes and dreams.
What is the wise thing to do? In light of your future hopes and dreams, it could be general or it could be extremely detailed. You see, where would you like to be in 10 years? As you look down, where would you like to be in 10 years? It's kind of astounding stuff. You know, they've done this kind of thing with teenagers a lot. And what they've done is they've asked teenagers to write essays on who is the kind of person they would like to marry and the kind of life they would like to have 10 years down the road, 15 years down the road. And when they write it out, it's amazing how different the perspective of what they want is based compared to the people that they're with right now. It's an astounding thing. You see, and the reason why it's so astounding is, no, that's what I want down the road. But, you know, the whole problem of it is the decisions you make today, they get come into focus in the future. The future will focus the decisions you make today. For example, if you spend too much money now, it'll be clear to you later. If you drink too much alcohol now, it'll become clear later. If you have too many nights out, it'll be clear later. If you go in and out of too many relationships, it'll become clear later. If you miss too many classes, it'll become clear later. You see, you end up with a future of regret. That's what happens. You see, you have to stop deceiving yourselves. Again, all these defense mechanisms that we use. I'm not doing anything wrong. People do this all the time. I'm not hurting anyone. There's no law against this. Nobody's going to find out. Those are all bad ways to self-talk. You see, the reaping and sowing principle is ironclad. So specifically, in light of where you would want to be 10 years from now financially, what is the wise thing for me to do today? You see, now I know that isn't easy. You see, because you have eyes. You see, and you see things in our culture all the time. 0% financing. Zero. You know, hon, that's like stealing. You know, I gotta have that. Because that's got 0% financing. Well, wait, do you need that? Need it? It's 0% financing. Or how about this one? Bad credit? No credit? Right? Doesn't matter. Doesn't matter. This Pontiac is for you. Now, I have a whole experience behind me of debt I couldn't get out from under. And now I can get more debt. You see, you have to be so careful with that. In light of where you want to be financially 10 years from now, what is the wise thing to do? How about this, in light of the kind of Christian you want to be 10 years from now? Think of the kind of Christian you want to be. The kind of disciple of Christ or follower of Christ you want to be. That I want to be this kind of Christian. Time alone will not produce that. It will not. You see, that's going to require decisions on your part. That's going to require how you spend your time. You see, that's going to require a lot of you. And it's going to require it now. Just because 10 years pass doesn't mean you've grown spiritually one day. You see, that's the whole point. I have to make choices now. What is the wise choice now? And it's certainly beneficial. Bill Hybels is the senior pastor of Willow Creek in Chicago. Years ago, I heard him say how much discipline is so important in the Christian life. And he defined discipline in a way that I think applies to almost everything. He said to him, discipline is simply this, delayed gratification. That's what discipline is. You see, you discipline yourself and you don't get the gratification right now.
but you get it down the road in every area of your life, including spiritually. So the question is, what is the wise thing to do? In light of my past experiences, in light of my present circumstances, and in light of my future hopes and dreams. You see, you and I have something in common. We're very capable of doing really stupid things. God knows it. And so he simply said, before you do the next one, ask yourself the question, what is the wise thing to do? That question can change your life. Let's pray. Father, this is one of those subjects that when we study it from afar, it seems so self-explanatory, so easy to understand. It seems to be poignant. It seems to be exactly what we need in our life. And yet, Father, when then we find ourselves making decisions and choices with relationships and with careers and with finances and all those other kind of areas, then it gets very cloudy. Father, I pray that in the future for each and every one of us who know you through Jesus Christ, that we face our next choice, our next decision, whatever it is, that we take the time and allow your Spirit to convict us, that we would, and to prompt us, that we would ask the question, what is the wise thing to do here? Father, if we do that, it would be for your glory, but it would be for our good. You intend for us to have a life that is filled with joy and peace and hope and meaning and purpose. But Father, we're only going to reap that life if we make wise choices. This we pray in Jesus' name.

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0: can't lose.
1: Uplifting life songs. Hey, good morning. I'm Libby. I hope you're enjoying these days of summer fun. It's sunny. Feeling like the triple digits once again today. Heat wave continuing, although we do have higher rain chances for the rest of the week. So even if we see a shower this evening or it just stays hot, you want to be somewhere inside with AC, right? Like, say, airline skates.

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1: This is Jamie. I am listening on my Alexa. I moved right outside of Lafayette. It's been, I just can't give y'all up.

0: Pets Need to Breathe with a long surrender on Uplifting Life Songs. Good morning. I'm Libby. Today's Life Songs uplifting word is from Matthew chapter 6, verse 14. It says this, "For if you forgive other people when they sin against you, your Heavenly Father will also forgive you." When we have been forgiven, man, we know how it feels to be on the receiving end of immense grace, right? And our natural response should be willingness to extend that same forgiveness to others. So if you have any lingering hurt and unforgiveness, take this verse to heart today and pray that God would give you grace and an opportunity to forgive.
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6: Hey, this is Chris with Stars Go Dim. Oh my gosh, without God, I don't know where I would be. That's what my new song, Holy, is all about. 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
1: 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We love you guys.
2: This is Teresa. We love Life Songs so much. It gives us a heart and puts a little smile on our face every single time.

uplifting life songs. Hey, good morning. I'm Libby. Have you gotten a fresh summer cut just yet? Maybe a nice fade or something nice and cool for the heat and humidity? Some haircuts, you might get a complimentary shampoo or blow dry, maybe even a scalp massage or a beard trim. But one barber is going all out after he almost lost it all. More coming up in today's good news in about 10 minutes on Life Song.

0: Hello, this is Mark from New Orleans. My life song's family. I need you to tell me something good.
1: You got it. I'm Libby. Have you ever experienced a medical wake-up call? You know, one of those situations that turns things around for you. Craig Hunt had a stroke about 10 years ago, and that inspired him to help others avoid such a scary experiences. Craig's a barber in Des Moines, Iowa, and he almost lost it all when he had a major stroke. It was a struggle to relearn a lot of things, including his craft, and then to care for his family on top of that. So Craig founded Blood Pressures in Barbershops, a statewide initiative where local nurses visit barbershops, take blood pressure readings, and talk about preventative steps to be heart healthy. Craig wants to be what he calls a reverse tornado by building up everyone and everything in his path. I love that visual. It's so beautiful. When it comes to signs of a stroke, remember the acronym BFAST. Watch for balance, eye changes, face drooping, arm weakness, speech difficulty, and T, of course, know when it's time to call 911. Craig would be proud of you being fast, staying strong, and ahead of the game. That's today's good news on Uplifting Life Songs.
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Elevation Rhythm on Life Songs. It's Washed. I'm Libby. Good morning. Please continue to pray with us for Venezuela. Man, two earthquakes devastating the community. There's rescue and recovery efforts, relief efforts underway as well. 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And hey, if there's any way we can be praying specifically for you, just tell us how. 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
1: 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We love you so much. 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

0: 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Make wayeth for thine life song summer fun tip of the day!
1: Yeah! What's more fun than making this summer fun for others by being generous, making somebody's day? Maybe you could pay for the next person's coffee, food order, toll, gas. 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

0: That's Stars Go Dim on Uplifting Life Songs, their new one, Holy. I'm Libby. Good afternoon. Thanks for hanging out with me today. And you know, when you've been forgiven, you know the freedom that it brings, right? But there's freedom on the other side of forgiveness as well. We know how it feels to receive immense grace. And because we have, our natural response should be willingness to extend that same forgiveness to others. Our life song's uplifting word today talks about that. It's from Matthew 6:14. It says, "For if you forgive other people when they sin against you, your heavenly Father will also forgive you."
1: Love, serve, grow. 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

That was a blessing offer for Julia, who's listening at the Southeast Louisiana Flood Protection Authority East in New Orleans. Thanks so much for jamming with us on the job today. Julia, thanks for listening to Life Songs. If you are working your way through this summer as well, we see you. We know you could be at the beach, but instead you're at the desk. Thank you for bringing Life Songs to work with you. And as you listen, we'd love to bring some summer fun to you in the form of free Life Songs Blend coffee from Sorrenti Coffee Company. 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

Life Songs is awesome. I listen to y'all in the car and on the way to class. It's very uplifting and positive, and I'm so grateful to have a station that spreads the message of Jesus every day.

0: That's Zach Williams on Uplifting Life Songs. Hey, good afternoon. I'm Libby. You ever had a brilliant idea? What sparked it? Was it necessity, frustration, or a sheer flash of creative genius? And if you could share it with the world, would you want the credit? If you don't already know, there's a little arrow next to the small gas pump on your vehicle's gauge. You know, that arrow, by the way, tells you which side the fuel door is on your car. It can come in pretty handy if you've never paid attention to it. Start looking. It was invented after a rainy day mistake back in the 80s. A former Ford engineer pulled a company car up to the gas pump on the wrong side and wondered why the cars didn't just tell drivers which side the fuel door was on. So he added a small arrow next to the fuel gauge in future cars to indicate the side of the fuel filler. Ford adopted the idea for its 89 models, and then it spread across the industry worldwide. The inventor passed away at the age of 80 last year. Never patented the idea, never sought recognition or received any compensation for it, but he did pass away knowing this helpful little arrow is known as the Moylan arrow. There you go.
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6: Should have been long gone now, yeah. Should damn be living.

That's Faye Turner on Life Song. Somebody's praying. I'm Libby. Thanks for hanging with me today. And one of the joys of this particular summer of fun with Life Songs is World Cup fans. Their sheer delight in so many American things is just, I love it. Everything from ranch dressing and big gulps to the diversity and friendliness of Americans. It's got me grateful and ready to celebrate our nation's 250th birthday. Another super fun thing we've got going for us, roller rinks. Yep, and Life Song Skate Night at Airline Skate Center starts at 6 o'clock tonight. 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

0: This is Mill Bailey. Scripture says God will give you a new song. Life songs let us hear a new song daily. And I thank you for that. God is good all the time. 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
1: 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I love Life Songs. 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
2: 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It's just so uplifting. And I love Life Songs. 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
1: Chandler Moore on Uplifting Life Songs. What are you thanking God for today? Shout it out. I'm Libby. Glad you're part of the Life Songs family, spending these days of summer fun with us. Are you keeping up with the World Cup? Cape Verde's goalkeeper became pretty emotional after his country's historic World Cup debut, saying he wished his mom could be there, but the trip had been too expensive after all the hurdles with her visa. So U.S. officials intervened, and because of that, she made it to Miami just in time to watch the game with Uruguay. Match. The game. Match? I don't know. Turns out you're never too old to want your mom in the stands or for her to show up and cheer you on.

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1: 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I'm always listening to Life Songs. Life Songs bless me tremendously. Sometimes when you just hear the testimony, just to hear the music, how rejuvenated it is and refreshing, you know, it's just amazing.

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I'd run out of numbers before I could thank you for everything.

0: Lord, it feels good. That's Toby Mac on Uplifting Life Songs. Hey, good afternoon. I'm Libby. How are you with forgiveness? When you're on the receiving end, you know how it feels. The immense grace, the freedom. But there's freedom in extending that forgiveness as well. And it should be our natural response, right? When we have received such incredible forgiveness that God offers us. In fact, our Life Song's uplifting word today says just that. It's Matthew 6:14. For if you forgive other people when they sin against you, your Heavenly Father will also forgive you.
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1: 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Y'all are a blessing. Keep doing the work that you do.
0: Share your story with us today.

uplifting life songs. Hey, I'm Libby. My son got a pretty drastic haircut just in time for summer, and so far, so good. Hair can be hot. Haircuts can also be a big change for some. With some haircuts, maybe you get a complimentary blow dry, shampoo, maybe even a scalp massage or a beard trim. But one barber is really going all out after he almost lost it all. Got a fresh summer cut? Stay tuned for today's good news. That story coming up in about 10 minutes on Life Songs.

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1: This is Teresa. Thank you for always giving me a touch of God's love. I love y'all, and I love Life Songs, and I couldn't listen to any other radio. Y'all are in my heart. Thank you so much.
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0: Hello, this is Mark from New Orleans, my life song's family. I need you to tell me something good.
1: You got it. I'm Libby. Have you ever experienced a medical wake-up call? You know, one of those situations that turns things around for you. Craig Hunt had a stroke about 10 years ago, and that inspired him to help others avoid such a scary experiences. Craig's a barber in Des Moines, Iowa, and he almost lost it all when he had a major stroke. It was a struggle to relearn a lot of things, including his craft, and then to care for his family on top of that. So Craig founded Blood Pressures in Barbershops, a statewide initiative where local nurses visit barbershops, take blood pressure readings, and talk about preventative steps to be heart healthy. Craig wants to be what he calls a reverse tornado by building up everyone and everything in his path. I love that visual. It's so beautiful. When it comes to signs of a stroke, remember the acronym BFAST. Watch for balance, eye changes, face drooping, arm weakness, speech difficulty, and T, of course, know when it's time to call 911. Craig would be proud of you being fast, staying strong, and ahead of the game. That's today's good news on Uplifting Life Songs.
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0: Uplifting Life Songs. I'm Libby. Good afternoon. Thanks for hanging with us during these Life Songs days of summer fun. Hope to hang with you tonight. Airline Skate Center in Metairie, our Life Songs skate nights are back every Tuesday for the rest of the summer. 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Bring the cash, bring the socks, and bring the family, friends. We'll take care of the fun and the great soundtrack for you. I'm Megan Pecan for now, but stick around. Abby is on the way next. Have a great afternoon.
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1: 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Thank Life Songs for always encouraging me and being there. And y'all are wonderful in a lost world. And I cannot wait till Jesus comes back so it'll all be right.

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1: Oh.

God is good all the time. Hey, it's Abby here, and you are tuned in to Uplifting Life Songs. Hopefully you're having such a great Tuesday so far. It's Tuesday, but to me, it doesn't feel like Tuesday. It kind of feels like, I don't know, Wednesday or Thursday, mainly because we have a 3-day weekend. Why? Well, it's the 250th birthday of America. It's July 4th, which of course we celebrate every year. But this one specifically this year, I am so, so excited for it, truly. I'll be talking about that later on as to why I'm so excited, because my whole family is going to get together. That's mainly the big reason, but we can talk about that more later. But would love to hear from you. How is your Tuesday going? You can call or text me, 855-816-8581. I would love to hear from you on this Tuesday afternoon. But right now, let's keep it going with some more amazing music, like this song from We Are Messengers. It's Faith, Hope, Love on Life Songs.

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1: Okay. I'm about to

0: shower or thunderstorm is possible. So just bring your rain jacket, bring your umbrella today, wherever you're going, and tonight as well, because it looks like you might need it. And you might also need it tomorrow. Tomorrow looking very similar to today. We have a high of 88 degrees for your first day of July coming up tomorrow with another 25% chance of a stray shower or thunderstorm. And tomorrow night, a low of 79. Looks like a few clouds overall. Shouldn't be raining tomorrow night. But again, for the next 36 hours or so, grab your rain jacket, grab your umbrella, just in case, because you never really know when you might need it.
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1: I love Life Songs, and I want you to know your ministry has blessed me so much. And I can't even say how much the Lord has used this nation.

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Hey, it's Abby here, and I'm very curious if you're doing anything crazy this 4th of July. For me personally, my husband and I, we're going to go see my family. We are going to be up in Arkansas with them, and we're going to be having such a great time because, of course, it's not only July 4th, it's the 250th birthday of America. So my husband and I, we got some crazy red, white, and blue American flag outfits. We are ready to go. I have about 16 people in my family, if you're including like my nieces and nephews. There's about 16 of us in our immediate family, and it is a big family, which honestly just makes it so much better, especially during holidays like July 4th. We are very, very excited to just go all out for the 250th birthday of America. But I am curious what you're doing this 4th of July. Maybe you're doing absolutely nothing. And you know what? A few of my friends, they're not doing anything. And that's perfectly fine. I would still love to hear from you. You can call or text me, 855-816-8581. Tell me what you're doing for this 4th of July.

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0: Yeah, I don't know how you do it, and I know I've put you through it. It's amazing that you can love me like I am.
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0: You are tuned in to Uplifting Life Songs. Hey, it's Abby here, and today's Life Songs uplifting word is coming from Matthew chapter 6, verse 14. And this is what it says. It says, "For if you forgive other people when they sin against you, your heavenly Father will also forgive you." What a simple and powerful verse to remind us not only to forgive others, but also this verse is a reminder of how our God has forgiven us. Of what exactly? Well, our sins, everything we do on this earth, that's sinful. No matter how big, how small, no matter how long ago it was, doesn't even matter. God forgives us. Truly amazing how good our God is, and I love it. And this verse reminds us not only of that, but also to forgive other people even when they have sinned against us. I know it is not always that easy. Most of the time, truly most of the time, it is way easier said than done. But the Lord asks us of this. Forgive our brothers and sisters. Forgive our enemies. Forgive our loved ones, whoever it may be. You and I, we need to forgive them just as Christ has forgiven us. If you have felt encouraged and uplifted by this verse, then you can share it with others. And you can do that by heading to our Facebook page or Instagram. Or you could sign up for the daily uplifting email, where you get the Life Songs uplifting word every day in your email inbox. And you could sign up for it by heading to our website, which is lifesongs.com.
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That's Pat Barrett with I've Got a Fire right here on Uplifting Life Songs. Hey, it's Abby, and I just want to say a quick thank you. Thank you to all of our listeners. We are a listener-funded station, so without you, we would not be able to have Life Songs continue, truly. I mean, we are broadcasting the good news of Jesus on the airwaves, and we couldn't do it without you. So truly, thank you from all of us here at Life Songs. Also want to remind you that VBS is going on all throughout the summer, and it's such a great time where kids can learn about Jesus in amazing ways. 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

God is good all the time. Hey, it's Abby here, and you are tuned in to Uplifting Life Songs. Hopefully you're having such a great Tuesday afternoon so far. Yes, it's Tuesday. And to me, Tuesday is like one of those days in the week where it's not the worst day, you know, we're not just getting out of the weekend, but we're also not looking forward to the weekend yet. So we're just here, sitting on this Tuesday. I'm having a great time, and I hope you are too. Maybe it's about to get a little bit better for you, because I have a good news story that is so good. It's coming up, and it's about how one barber turned his own medical emergency into a simple idea that is helping save lives, one haircut at a time. What exactly is it? Well, find out in today's good news story that's coming up in just a little bit. Stick around right here to Uplifting Life Songs.

0: recovering and supporting his family. But instead of letting that experience define him, he decided to use it to save lives. Craig started a program called Blood Pressures in Barbershops. Now, nurses regularly visit participating barbershops across Iowa to offer customers free blood pressure screenings while they're getting a haircut. It's a simple idea that could catch high blood pressure before it leads to a heart attack or even a stroke. Craig says he wants to be a reverse tornado, which is someone who leaves everything and everyone better than he found them. His story is also a good reminder to know the warning signs of a stroke. And it's actually an acronym. Remember the acronym, which is BFAST. Balance problems, eye or vision changes, face drooping, arm weakness, speech difficulty, and time to call 911. Well, one barber's second chance is now helping countless others get the chance to protect their health, proving one haircut at a time really does make a difference. That's today's Uplifting Life Songs Good News of the Day.
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Hey, it's Abby here, and something that is going on every single Tuesday is Skate Night. Yes, that's right, they're back, and they're happening again every single Tuesday night, and we would love to see you there. Really, what's more fun than showing off that you can still skate? And whether you are the worst skater or the best, or somewhere in between like myself, doesn't matter. We would love to see you there at the Live Song Summer Fun Skate Nights. And we have your Summer Fun soundtrack from 6 to 8 p.m. every Tuesday night there. So if you want any more information on this event, head to our website, which is livesongs.com.

0: Hear ye, hear ye! Make wayeth for thine life song summer fun tip of the day!
1: Yeah! Your summer fun tip of the day is to pay for the coffee or the food for the person in front of you. Really, what's more fun than being generous and making someone's day? So again, pay for the next person's coffee, their food order, their gas, skate rental, doesn't matter. That's today's summer fun tip of the day.

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1: This is Michael. I work over here at Knowledge Sports in Hammond. 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The only music station that actually plays in the store is this station. I kid you not. The customers come in and they're like, I can't believe y'all are playing Christian music in the store. And we're like, yeah, of course. So many people, it's just so uplifting to listen to it all day. We don't even turn the radio off. It stays on 24 hours a day, 7 days a week, all the time.

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1: You are tuned in to Uplifting Life Songs. Hey, it's Abby here, and we all know that summer can look very peaceful on the calendar sometimes, but many of us know it can be just as full as any other season, sometimes more. You know, one invitation turns into three, especially during wedding season, which a lot of the times is in the summer. One trip leads to another. Even the slower pace can fill up very, very fast. And that's why rest matters so much. And God, He didn't add rest to our lives because He expected us to run out of energy. He built it into creation because He knows we need it, just like He rested on the seventh day after He created the heavens and the earth. Rest is not a sign of weakness or laziness. It's a reminder that we are not carrying everything all by ourselves. In Psalm 46:10, it says, "Be still and know that I am God." A short, sweet, simple, to the point verse. And it reminds us that when we pause, we make room to remember who really is in control. In the world, it keeps moving even when we stop long enough to breathe. And that simple pause can become so many different things. An act of faith, trusting God with the schedule, the responsibilities, and the things that still are waiting on our to-do list. So this summer, this season, let's not wait for exhaustion to tell us when to slow down. Let's choose rest as a healthy and hopeful way of living. One that says God is faithful. One that says God is present. And God is more than able to carry what we cannot.
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Hey, it's Abby here, and you are tuned in to Uplifting Life Songs. Hopefully you are having such a great Tuesday afternoon, not Monday, it's Tuesday afternoon, currently 4:07 to be exact. Hopefully you are having a great one. I know I am, but I feel like Tuesday is that day in the week where it's not Monday, it's not the worst day of the week where you're just getting out of the weekend, but it's also not Wednesday, Thursday, Friday where you're looking forward to the weekend. No, we're just sitting here on this Tuesday afternoon. But again, hopefully you're having a great one so far. I mean, come on, you're listening to live songs, so it can't be going that bad, right? Well, let's keep it going with some more amazing music on Uplifting Live Songs.

0: You are tuned in to Uplifting Life Songs. Hey, it's Abby here, and the weather for tonight looks like we have a low of 79, 80 degrees tonight. Looks like a stray shower or thunderstorm is possible. Around 25% chance of rain. Going to be partly cloudy skies tonight, and again, a low of 80 degrees. So grab that rain jacket, grab that umbrella tonight if you're going out anywhere, because it looks like you might just need it. And for your forecast tomorrow, for your first day of July, looks like tomorrow we have a high of 90 degrees, another 25% chance of rain. Looks like a stray shower or thunderstorm is possible, so be ready for that. And then tomorrow night, another low of 79 degrees, partly cloudy skies, and again, around 25% chance of rain. So overall, grab that rain jacket, grab the umbrella, because truly, we're in New Orleans. You never know when you might need it.
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Hey, it's Abby here on this last day of June. And I'm very curious, tell me what you're doing during this 4th of July 3-day weekend. We'd love to hear from you. You can call or text me at 855-816-8581. Tell me what you're doing on this 4th of July 3-day weekend coming up. Me personally, my family, we don't always celebrate 4th of July together, but this year we definitely are. And my husband and I, we got the best American costumes. We are going all out for the 250th birthday of America. I mean, come on. If there's a time to go full out, to go all out for the 4th of July, this year is the year to do it, at least in my opinion. So we're going to be going all out. We're decked out in all the American gear that you can think of. Very excited for this weekend. But again, would love to hear from you, whether you're doing nothing this July 4th. Hey, that's totally fine. Totally understand that. Or whether you are going all out like myself. Would love to hear from you. You can call or text me again at 855-816-8581.

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Hey, it's Abby here. And something that is going on all throughout the summer, all summer long, is Vacation Bible School. Yes, that's right, VBS happening all throughout the summer. It's a great time where kids can learn about Jesus in so many amazing ways. Actually, my sister became a Christian during her own Vacation Bible School time. Truly, I cannot hype up VBS more than I am right now. You can actually check out our Life Songs VBS calendar just to find one near you, or for an easy way to spread the word about your own church's VBS, you could do both of those things by heading to our website, which is lifesongs.com, or you could text those three letters, VBS, to our phone number, which is 855-816-8581.

0: You are tuned in to Uplifting Life Songs. Hey, it's Abby here, and today's Life Songs uplifting word is coming from Matthew chapter 6, verse 14. And it says, "For if you forgive other people when they sin against you, your heavenly Father will also forgive you." What a simple and powerful verse to remind us not only, of course, to forgive others, but also this verse is a reminder of how our God has forgiven us. Of what exactly? Well, everything, our sins, everything we do on this earth that is sinful, no matter how big or how small or how far in the past it was, God forgives us. Truly amazing to see how good our God is in so many different ways, like this verse is saying. But this verse also reminds us to forgive other people, even when they have sinned against us. And I know it is not always that easy. Most of the time, it is way easier said than done. But the Lord asks us of this. Forgive our brothers and sisters, your enemies, your loved ones, whoever it may be. You and I, we need to forgive them just as Christ has forgiven us. If you have felt encouraged and uplifted by this verse, then you can share it with others, and you can do that by heading to our Facebook page or our Instagram, or you could sign up for the daily uplifting email, where you get the Life Songs uplifting word every day in your email inbox, and you can sign up for that by heading to our website, which is lifesongs.com.
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2: 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We pray in these next few moments that God's word will meet you right where you're at. Your faith will grow and your spirit will be renewed.
3: 2 Chronicles 7:14, "If my people shall humble themselves, seek his face, and turn from their wicked ways." Wow, welcome to 200 years, 250 years of our freedom as a nation. We need to turn away from our wicked ways, seek his face, fall upon the name of the Lord. Let's spend this season seeking God, praying for revival, praying for healing in our land, that God can come and reign his righteousness again upon all of us.
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Hey, it's Abby here, and I just want to say a quick thank you. 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

God is good all the time. Hey, it's Abby here, and you are tuned in to Uplifting Life Songs. Hopefully you're having such a great Tuesday afternoon / evening time. It's 5:03 to be exact. And again, hopefully you're having a great Tuesday, and hopefully it's about to get a little bit better because I, Abby, the genius master, some of our listeners call me, I'm giving you the answer to tomorrow morning's Life Songs Genius Club question. So Josh from the Life Songs Morning Show is asking you a question tomorrow morning around 8:10 in the morning, and you're doing the genius thing right now, which is listening to Life Songs, because again, I'm giving you the answer in just a few minutes. 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

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Hey, it's Abby here, and I think you know exactly what time it is. Yes, that's right. It is time for the Genius Club Answer. I, Abby, the Genius Master, some of our listeners call me. I'm giving you the answer to tomorrow morning's Life Songs Genius Club question, and the answer is John Adams. John Adams is the answer. For tomorrow morning's question, it's John Adams. So again, Josh from the Life Songs Morning Show is asking you a question tomorrow around 8:10 in the morning, and you're doing the genius thing right now, which of course is listening to Life Songs, because again, I'm giving you the answer, and the answer is John Adams. John Adams is the answer. One more time, the answer to tomorrow morning's Life Songs Genius Club question is John Adams.

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Hey, it's Abby here. Hopefully you're having a great Tuesday afternoon slash evening time. And hopefully it's about to get better because coming up, we're going to be doing a good news story that's about one barber who turned his own medical emergency into a simple idea that is now saving lives one haircut at a time. What exactly is he doing? Well, find out in today's good news story that's coming up in just a little bit. Stick around right here to Uplifting Life Songs.

0: How you doing, Life Songs family? This is Alan from Thibodaux, Louisiana. Tell me something good.
1: I'd be happy to tell you something good. Well, sometimes a life-changing event doesn't just change one person. It ends up helping an entire community. 10 years ago, Craig Hunt, a barber in Des Moines, Iowa, suffered a major stroke. The road back wasn't easy. He actually had to relearn how to cut hair while recovering and supporting his family. But instead of letting that experience define him, he decided to use it to save lives. He has now started a program called Blood Pressures in Barbershops. So now nurses regularly visit participating barbershops across Iowa to offer customers free blood pressure screenings while they're getting a haircut. It's a simple idea that could catch high blood pressure before it leads to a heart attack or stroke like Craig had. Craig says he wants to be a reverse tornado, meaning someone who leaves everything and everyone better than he found them. His story is also a good reminder to know the warning signs of a stroke. So remember the acronym for that, which is BFAST. Balance problems, eye or vision changes, face drooping, arm weakness, speech difficulty, and time to call 911. Those are the warning signs of a stroke for the acronym BFAST. One Barber's Second Chance is now helping countless others get the chance to protect their health, and it's proving that sometimes the best medicine starts with a haircut. That's today's good news story, right here on Uplifting Life Songs.
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4: Hello, everyone. Welcome to the broadcast today. I'm happy to be with you. This week, we're talking about how God's kingdom operates through both strength and restraint. And we are commanded by the word in Deuteronomy chapter 20, verse 3, that when you approach the day of battle, you cannot let your hearts be faint. You can't allow your hearts to remain fearful or neglected. Then he goes straight to it. He says, you cannot fear and do not be troubled, neither be ye terrified. And then he tells you, because of them. Now, I want to make a statement to you that I think is very profound, something that you should meditate on, think about, and allow it to build faith in your heart. But when God created mankind, he made us, humanity, in the likeness and the image of himself. So we all have this beautiful gifting called individuality. We have the power to think. We have the ability to act. So God has created us in his image. So we're the highest ranked created being on this planet. And to fear anything of this world is to weaken us, and it actually allows us to tear ourselves down. It actually brings our own downfall. Because what fear does is fear allows me to focus on what's apparent, my weakness, and that's because of sin. My distance from God because of my unwillingness to guide my heart. But God tells his people that we should never fear inferior things, like believing a lie about yourself. These things only weaken you. You can find this example in Numbers chapter 13, verse 32 through 33, when the 12 spies went into the land. 10 of them brought up an evil report. And they said, as we searched out the land, we went through it, and the land eateth up the inhabitants thereof. Now, this is not what God decreed, but this is what they saw. When sin affects the way we think and the way we see ourselves as inferior. And then it goes on to say, and we saw all the people there, men of great stature, and there, and then I would put in, and there would be in the light of their own mind, we saw the giants, the son of Anak, and they came to us as giants, and we saw ourselves as grasshoppers. And so fear led to their downfall. And he says, and we saw ourselves in our own sight, and so they saw us likewise. Do you understand that you give the enemy great power when you see yourself defeated? So God directs us to think, to meditate to embrace his presence, to embrace the truth that greater is he who lives in you than he that's of this world. There's nothing greater than Christ who lives in you, and you were created to look like him. So this point that we're dealing with here is all about God confidence. I'm confident in the Lord. It's not about my might or power, but it's by his Spirit. God bless.
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Hey, it's Abby here, and something that is going on tonight and every single Tuesday night is the Life Song Summer Fun Skate Nights. Yes, they're back, and again, they're happening every single Tuesday. Really, what's more fun than showing off that you can still skate or backward skate or do anything in skates, truly? 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

0: grateful for you.
1: You are tuned in to Uplifting Life Songs. Hey, it's Abby here. And we all know that summer can look very peaceful on the calendar, at least for a lot of people. But many of us know it can just be as full as any other season. Truly, sometimes summer can even be more full than other seasons throughout the year. One invitation turns into three, and one trip leads to another. Even the slower pace can fill up so fast. And that's why rest matters so much. God didn't add rest to our lives because he expected us to run out of energy. He actually built it into creation because he knows we need it. You know, even God rested on the seventh day after creating the heavens and the earth. Rest is not a sign of weakness or laziness. It's a reminder that we are not carrying everything alone. Well, Psalm 46:10 says, "Be still and know that I am God." When we pause, we make room to remember who really is in control. The world keeps moving even when we stop long enough to breathe. And that simple pause can become an act of faith. Trusting God with the schedule, the responsibilities, and the things that are still waiting on our to-do list. So this summer, let's not wait for exhaustion to tell us when to slow down or how to. Let's choose rest as a healthy and hopeful way of living. One that says God is faithful, God is present, and God is more than able to carry what we cannot.
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0: God is good all the time. Hey, it's Abby here, and you are tuned in to Uplifting Life Songs. Hopefully, you are having such a great Tuesday evening so far, and hopefully, it's about to get just a little bit better.
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0: 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Hey, it's Abby here, and today's Life Songs uplifting word is coming from Matthew chapter 6, verse 14. And it says, "For if you forgive other people when they sin against you, your heavenly Father will also forgive you." What a simple and powerful verse to remind us, of course, not only to forgive others, but also this verse is a reminder of how our God has forgiven us. Of what exactly? Well, our sins, everything we do on this earth that is sinful. No matter how big or how small or how long ago it was in the past, God forgives us. It's truly amazing how good our God is. And this verse reminds us also to forgive other people even when they have sinned against us. And I know it is not always that easy. Really, most of the time it is way easier said than done, but the Lord does ask us of this. Forgive our brothers and sisters. Forgive our enemies, our loved ones, whoever it may be. You and I, we need to forgive them just as Christ has forgiven us. If you felt encouraged and uplifted by this verse like I have, then you can share it with others. And you can do that by heading to our Facebook page or our Instagram. Or you could sign up for the daily uplifting email, where you get the Life Songs uplifting word every day in your email inbox. 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Well, that's it for me. I'm heading out for the day, but don't worry, I will be back tomorrow at 2 p.m. Have a great rest of your Tuesday, everybody, and keep listening right here to Uplifting Life Songs.
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2: 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He hates the paths that the people are on. In fact, he loves the people so much, that's why he hates the paths. Because he sees so many people being deceived and being lied to. And there are a lot of well-traveled, popular roads that are leading many people astray, even in our own culture.
3: 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I'm your host, Philip Keller. Thanks for joining us today. You know, when we make a habit of reading and meditating on God's Word, we begin to hate sin the same way God does. We develop a healthy disdain for what the writer of Psalm 119 calls the wrong paths. Today, Pastor Gary moves ahead in his teaching series from the book of Psalms. Along the way, he'll tell us about some of the wrong paths in our culture, popular lies that many have come to believe. Before we get going, I want to remind you about the free study guide that goes along with Pastor Gary's teaching series from Psalms. 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Now from Cornerstone Chapel in Leesburg, Virginia, here's Pastor Gary Hamrick with today's Cornerstone Connection from his mini-series, Blessings and Benefits of the Bible.
2: Because I love your commands more than gold, more than pure gold, and because I consider all your precepts right, I hate every wrong path. I want to highlight that last verse with you, verse 128. He says, "And because I consider all your precepts right, I hate every wrong path." It's number 16 on our list. It causes me to hate wrong paths. Now, hate is a strong word, I think we'd all agree. And yet it is the word that the psalmist chooses here. And it is translated hate in every English translation. And the Hebrew word for hate in this passage is sane. And it means to have disgust or revulsion for something. To have disgust or revulsion for something. So the psalmist is intentional here. He has disgust for something. And because he reads God's word and understands the right path, he hates every wrong path. Now, the word wrong in Hebrew, or it's translated false in some of your Bibles. ESV uses the word false instead of wrong. It's a Hebrew word sheker, and it means untrue, false, lying, or deceptive. So whatever he hates, whatever he's writing about here that he hates, it is something false and deceptive, and it's well-traveled. because he says that he hates every wrong path. Some of your translations, ESV says the word way. It is the Hebrew word arach, and Vine's translation translates the word, Vine's dictionary translates it, a well-trodden road, all right? So it's a well-traveled road, that the path that he hates is well-traveled. In other words, it's very popular. A lot of people are on this path that is a false path, a lying path, and in addition, the word every is used here. I hate every wrong path or every false way, and the word every implies that there are multiple wrong or false paths, and he hates every one of them. So this is serious what he's writing about here. And I don't think that he hates every wrong path because he's on them. I think, quite to the contrary, he's not on the wrong path. He's on the right path because he understands what is right and true because he knows God's word. What he hates are all these lying, deceptive paths that have the potential to lead so many people astray. He hates all these well-traveled, very popular roads. They are well-trodden, is the word that is translated here for path or road. He hates all these lying, deceptive paths that so many people are on that are leading them astray. Now, please note the distinction. He does not hate the people. He hates the paths that the people are on. In fact, he loves the people so much, that's why he hates the paths. Because he sees so many people being deceived and being lied to. And there are a lot of well-traveled, popular roads that are leading many people astray, even in our own culture. Very popular paths, very well-traveled, that are lying, deceiving paths. Okay, you know them. I'll highlight a few. This is one that has been perpetrated upon the human race since the 30s. It's this whole concept that we all, here's the lie, here's the lying path. We all crawled out of a pond one day long ago. And then we sprouted arms and sprouted legs. Started walking upright and got a job. That is a lie that's being perpetrated upon the human race. And a lot of people are on that path. When the truth is that God says that he created us in his image and his likeness with intention and purpose. That we were not some just organism that eventually evolved over gradual modifications over successive periods of time, that we were created in the image and likeness of God himself with intention and purpose for our life. That's the truth that counters that lie. There are other paths in our culture right now that are lying and deceiving people. This has become a more popular path. Is becoming more widely accepted, that somehow God made some mistakes with people. And that some people who are boys were really intended to be girls. And some people who were girls were really intended to be boys. That is a lie. The truth of the matter is that you have been fearfully and wonderfully made in your mother's womb. And the Bible says you are God's workmanship, meaning his work of art created in Christ Jesus. God does not make any mistakes. There are no accidents. You were created with purpose and value. God loves you, and he created you in his image and his likeness, being fearfully and wonderfully made. There's another lie that as many people have traveled, that our culture is perpetrating upon the people. Express yourself sexually outside of marriage. Experiment with illegal drugs. Abuse alcohol. Then you will find satisfaction and fulfillment in your life. That is a lie. The truth is that while those things may be pleasurable for a season, in the end, they only lead to disappointment and emptiness. And they rob you of ultimate fulfillment that can only be found in a relationship with Christ. There's another wrong lie and a long lying path that people are on. It has to do with this whole concept that all paths lead to God. Just find your path and you'll eventually get there. The truth is that there is only one way, promised through the one who himself said, I am the way, the truth, and the life, and no man comes to the Father but by me. And that one way is Jesus Christ. Our world is full of well-traveled paths that are lying and deceiving many people, promising much but delivering little, offering satisfaction but proving empty. Jesus said in Matthew 7, 13 and 14, he said, "Enter through the narrow gate, for wide is the gate and broad is the road that leads to destruction, and many enter through it. But small is the gate and narrow the road that leads to life, and only a few find it." You can find that road that leads to life when you read the Bible. And when you do so, you will know what is right and what is true, and you will hate every wrong path that is deceiving other people, and you will do all you can to help other people who are on those lying paths to be saved and to come to the knowledge of Jesus Christ. The next section is starting in verse 129. It is the Hebrew letter pay. It is spelled P-E, but it is pronounced pay. Verse 129, the psalmist writes, "Your statutes are wonderful, therefore I obey them. The unfolding of your words gives light. It gives understanding to the simple. I open my mouth and pant, longing for your commands. Turn to me and have mercy on me as you always do to those who love your name. Direct my footsteps according to your word. Let no sin rule over me. Redeem me from the oppression of man that I may obey your precepts. Make your face shine upon your servant and teach me your decrees. Streams of tears flow from my eyes, for your law is not obeyed." I want to highlight in this section verse 130. Verse 130 says again, "The unfolding of your words gives light. It gives understanding to the simple." It gives understanding to the simple. There's a similar passage in Psalm 19, verse 7, which says this, "The law of the Lord is perfect, reviving the soul. The statutes of the Lord are trustworthy, making wise the simple." This is what this passage teaches. It's number 17 on our list. It makes the simple wise. Now, the word simple is used here by the psalmist there in verse 130, and the word simple can mean young, it can mean inexperienced, it can mean uneducated, or one who lacks common sense. I think you would agree with me that not everyone has the same exposure to the same information in our world. Not everyone has the same opportunity to learn and to get a good education. And even those who have been exposed to a relatively good education, I came to realize early in my life, being very thankful that I grew up in this area and had the exposure to a pretty good, decent education, I became very aware pretty early on in school that not all minds are the same. Did you ever notice that? I remember in my high school Latin class, David Chu. David Chu came in one day to Latin class and told us he had gotten a perfect score on the SAT. Perfect. Perfect score on the SAT. I remember thinking to myself, I was just glad to get the 200 points for putting my name on the SAT.
3: 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The Word of God does make us wiser. Just one of the reasons I hope you'll stay tuned. Pastor Gary Hamrick continues his teaching through this passage in just a few moments. 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And the Bible can give anyone wisdom. 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
2: I don't know if that's true or not, but I heard that. It's like you get 200 points just for putting your name down. David, you got a perfect score. Good for you, David. I have no idea what that feels like, but good for you. But I also remember David having a meltdown in Latin class because I was like, what's wrong, David? How are you? What's wrong? He said, I didn't get a perfect score on my Latin exam. I didn't know how to comfort him. What am I going to say to that? I know how you feel. I don't know how he feels. I got many wrong test scores on my Latin exams. And then there was Mrs. Havard's chemistry class. Oh, Mrs. Havard's chemistry class. I remember the whole year thinking to myself, what is she talking about? Everybody else understood it around me. I realized not all minds are the same. I'm looking at this lady thinking, you are talking a foreign language. I had no idea what you were saying. They didn't tell me math was required for this class. I mean, I could memorize the periodic table, okay, and I've forgotten most of it, and what good did it do for my career path? But nevertheless, chemistry, math. I don't know what side of the brain is engaged for chemistry and for sciences and math, but if you were to take an MRI of my side of the brain, it would look like a raisin. I mean, there were people in school I knew all the time around me. They get this stuff. I don't get this stuff. I had to read things and reread things. What are they talking about? Not all minds are the same. Even if you are exposed to the same good education. But the wonderful thing about the Bible is that no matter what information you've been exposed to, and no matter what kind of education you've been able to get, the Bible has this wonderful way of leveling the playing field and making the simple wise. Now, I'm not suggesting for a moment if you just read the Bible, you can perform brain surgery. No! God forbid, if I ever need brain surgery, I don't want somebody to come to me with a scalpel saying, well, I'm qualified because I read the Bible. Well, I hope you have a little bit more than that. Some specialized training for certain fields. But what I am saying, what the Bible is saying to us is, though, that when you read the Bible, it helps you to be wise about things concerning life. No matter what your experience or knowledge or background, how many letters you have after your name or don't, the Bible makes the simple wise. Give me wisdom any day over knowledge. Knowledge is the accumulation of information. Wisdom is the application. We need application. People can go around with a lot of smarts and have no idea how this translates into daily life. Reading the Bible makes the simple wise. One of the most influential men in my life, spiritually speaking, was a man in my teen years that I met right after I got saved when I was 15. His name was Buck Lewis. Buck Lewis owned and operated the local gas station on Main Street in downtown Thurmont, Maryland, not too far from here. He went to my uncle's church, and my uncle pastored in Thurmont. Buck was well known for his mechanic skills. Everybody come from all over to get their car worked on at Buck's gas station. He always had grease under his fingernails. He had hands that were big like catcher's mitts. But that man not only had a good reputation for being a master mechanic, he also had a bad reputation around town for being the town drunk. If you're old enough to remember the Andy Griffith Show, you remember Otis from Mayberry. That was Buck Lewis in Thurmont. He also was known for his language. He had a mouth that would make a sailor blush. His wife prayed for him for 30 years to get saved. 30 years. If you've been praying for a spouse or a loved one, a friend, a family member, a friend, don't give up. Kate Lewis prayed for Buck for 30 years. And that man one day got radically saved. Radically saved. Instantly had a dislike for alcohol. The Lord took it away. His mouth, the language, the foul language was replaced with just wonderful words of thanks and praise to God constantly. People came into his gas station. He'd pump gas and he'd give them the gospel. He'd change their tires and work on their car engines. And he'd share the gospel with them every single time. People would get saved at his gas station. Drug addicts and alcoholics would get delivered. It was just a transformed life out of Buck Lewis. But he was a simple man. Didn't even finish high school. Fought in World War II. Got a bronze medal and a Purple Heart. He died in 2004. That man taught me more about just knowing Jesus and walking with Jesus and the work of God's Spirit in a person's life than anybody else I've ever met. Didn't even finish high school. Because Buck Lewis knew Jesus, got into God's Word, and he was a living example to me of how the Bible makes the simple wise. I would just love to sit with Buck Lewis and let him talk to me about Jesus, about Scripture, about life. He was a wise man and a godly man. And his wisdom outranked anybody I'd ever met with all the knowledge in the world. This man loved Jesus. And he just dripped with the wisdom of Scripture. After he died, they turned that corner gas station on Main Street in Thurmont into a little park called Hallelujah Square. You know, in the Bible, it talks about the apostles. In Acts 4, verse 11, it says they were unschooled, ordinary men. But it tells us in Acts 4, 11 that people who met them could tell that they had been with Jesus. God takes unschooled, ordinary people. Nothing wrong with education. Get a good education. We have the opportunity to get it. Get it. But the wisdom from above is better than any amount of knowledge that we might accumulate in our lifetime. And the Bible, God's Word, makes the simple wise. The last section that we'll look at for today starts in verse 137. It is the Hebrew letter Tzaddi, Tzaddi. In verse 137, it says, "Righteous are you, O Lord, and your laws are right. The statutes you have laid down are righteous. They are fully trustworthy. My zeal wears me out, for my enemies ignore your words. Your promises have been thoroughly tested, and your servant loves them. Though I am lowly and despised, I do not forget your precepts. Your righteousness is everlasting, and your law is true. Trouble and distress have come upon me, but your commands are my delight. Your statutes are forever right. Give me understanding that I may live." I want to highlight verse 143. Which again says, "Trouble and distress have come upon me, but your commands are my delight." It's number 18 on our list. It brings delight to my trouble and distress. I think it was Benjamin Franklin who once said, "Two things are certain in life, death and taxes." But Jesus, long before Benjamin Franklin, also said something else is certain in life. In John 16, verse 33, Jesus said, "In this world you will have trouble." And then he comfortingly adds, "But take heart, I have overcome the world." Trouble and distress are the evil twin children of this world. And at some point or another, you will meet them. Trouble and distress come in various degrees at various times. And our lives will be impacted in one way or another by a certain amount of trouble. By a certain amount of distress. The psalmist says, when I read God's word, it brings delight. It brings delight to my trouble and my distress. It is the Hebrew word sheshua, the word delight, and it means enjoyment, delight, and pleasure. Now, he's not saying that it turns my trouble and distress into delight. He's saying that in the midst of my trouble and distress, I read God's word and it cheers me up. It takes the bleak outlook and gives me encouragement. And if we ever lived in a day when we need a reliable source of encouragement, it is today. In the midst of our trouble, in the midst of our distress, when you read God's word, it will cheer you up and bring encouragement. Won't necessarily make the trouble and distress go away, but it will make the trouble and distress manageable because the encouragement comes from God's word. So these four things, number 15, it produces in me a healthy fear of God. Number 16, it causes me to hate wrong paths. Number 17, it makes the simple wise. And number 18, it brings delight to my trouble and distress.
3: 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Cornerstone Connection is a production of Cornerstone Chapel, Leesburg, Virginia.

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1: Today on Fellowship in the Word, Pastor Bill Gebhardt challenges you to become a fully functioning follower of Jesus Christ.

Think of the kind of Christian you want to be. The kind of disciple of Christ or follower of Christ you want to be. That I want to be this kind of Christian. Time alone will not produce that. It will not. You see, that's going to require decisions on your part. That's going to require how you spend your time. You see, that's going to require a lot of you. And it's going to require it now. Just because 10 years pass doesn't mean you've grown spiritually one day.

Thank you for joining us today on this edition of Fellowship in the Word with Pastor Bill Gephardt. Fellowship in the Word is the radio ministry of Fellowship Bible Church, located in Metairie, Louisiana. Let's join Pastor Bill Gephardt now as once again he shows us how God's Word meets our world.

He says you need to be careful how you live. Don't live foolishly, live wisely, but you need to make the most of your time. And that term, making the most of, making the most of, is one word in Greek. It's the word exagorazo. Now you say, well, what's that mean? It means every other time it's in the New Testament, it's translated redeem. In fact, you have been exagorazoed by the blood of Christ. You have been redeemed by the blood of Christ. And so you could say here, redeem your time. It would be the same thing. He says, make the most of your time. And the word time is not the word chrono, which we get chronograph from. It doesn't. He's not talking about the hours, the days, the months. He's not talking about that. He's talking about something else. He's talking about the word kairos, and it's your time. Making the most of your time. Making the most of your life. The word kairos means allotted. It's an interesting word. Your allotted time. You need to make the most out of your allotted time. Now, notice what he means by this. He is not saying to us, oh boy, now I'm going to feel guilty because I'm going to have to be one of these